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6: And Christine.
0: Here to talk about all things movies, media, and music. Well, frankly, I think we're actually going to pivot a little bit and just talk about some things Winona, really.
6: Ooh.
0: Christine, can you please tell me what was on your story the other day?
6: Yes, I was just as shocked about it as much as everyone else viewing that story. So basically, I'm like at a pizza shop and I can see out the window. Mm-hmm. And I saw just a guy, like the fire department, mm-hmm. out on the silver parking lot near across from, yeah, Quick Trip. And they're just blasting water from like 60 feet up in the air, and then one at the bottom blasting water from like across the parking lot.
0: Yes.
6: I have no idea what that was about, honestly.
0: When I saw that, I was like, what is on fire? Because it didn't look like,
6: right?
0: Anything was on fire.
6: I thought it was on fire too, and I go, well, what caught on fire? Did a car get on fire over there? But I have no clue.
0: I did hear about one of my classmates this semester. She's like, yeah, my car blew up. So
6: wait,
0: I can't.
6: Yeah. When did this happen?
0: This, I think we've talked about this before.
6: Yeah.
0: I think we know that. We won't dox them on
6: no,
0: air.
6: No, of course
0: but
6: not.
0: But there was a
6: was it in the Monet parking lot?
0: I think so. I think
6: my car was one car away from hers.
0: No.
6: Yeah.
0: No.
6: I was like, when I came out of class and I thought there was smoke in the air, and I go, that looks really, oh no. My God. And then I thought my car blew up or something.
0: I would literally cry. Well,
6: I would cry too.
0: That's not even the only car on campus that blew up this summer, because I don't know if it was on campus, but
6: yeah,
0: a WSU professor in the sociology department, her car also blew up, and apparently she had a bunch of paper tests in the back seat, and so none of them could get graded. I remember because one of my friends was in that class, and she's like, I think my professor just blew up. And she is okay, she's alive.
6: No,
0: but
6: yeah,
0: she had a heck of a go. So there's something about cars blown up. So
6: what?
0: seeing your story, I was like, yeah, did another car blow up in the WSU parking lot? That would be unfortunate.
6: Yeah, and it would, yeah, be super unfortunate. And not only that, I'd be like, what cars would be there? All the students are gone.
0: Yeah, I know. And you said you also saw a bulldozer by Zesto's.
6: Yes, oh my gosh. Yes. I went over to the East Penguin Zesto's, because mm-hmm. I was like, I need a little sweet treat after my shift.
0: And I love Zesto's.
6: Yes. I showed up too early the first time, and then I went again. Later. I didn't know that they opened at 2 p.m.
0: I didn't know that either, honestly.
6: Me neither. Well, I went there after 2 p.m. Mm. And then next thing you know, we see like the whole ditch being digged out, and then this massive bulldozer, like, inches away from the shop, and I felt like I even have to back up because that big claw of dirt was just like, just imagine a transformer just getting really close to you.
0: I will say, as someone who's about to live on 3rd Street, all of the construction on 3rd Street makes my heart really sad, because I also love going to Zesto's, and it's such a pain in the butt to find my way around.
6: You just have to go like past. What street was it?
0: I park by the Basilica now.
6: Oh yeah, but you have to cross that.
0: You do. This is true.
6: This is true.
0: But that's okay. Well, you know what? We're gonna play more local music, because that's all I'm doing this hour. This is Knee High July from across Wisconsin with Flowers here on 89.5 KQAL.

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0: Can you mention that?
1: 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That was Ruben out of Stillwater, Minnesota with their song Mission Bell. 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
2: 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That was a promo for the live feed that's coming out tomorrow at 6 p.m. And you know what? That sounded like someone who has a good smelling voice.
3: Yes. We know that good smelling voice.
2: That was an episode made by Kenneth last year for Midwest Music Fest featuring local artist Yonder. And you know what? We've been playing Yonder songs a lot here lately, so we're actually going to pivot a little bit. But first, we're going to talk about Midwest Music Fest
3: 2026.
2: Yes, Christine and I were there working the event, and it was so much fun, wasn't it?
3: It was so much fun. It was my first Midwest Music Fest, and I had a great time going with you and getting some shows done.
2: Yes, it was so much fun. Can you tell us a bit about some of your favorite live performances to see?
3: Yes. Oh my gosh, I was really excited to see Karate Chop Silence.
2: Yes,
3: I was looking forward to it the whole time here. Yes. I was like, they're gonna play live, oh my gosh.
2: They didn't play your favorite song though.
3: They didn't, but it's okay because then that would show me new songs that
2: this
3: I would grow to like over time.
2: They did sound check with your favorite song, which is Pop
3: they
2: Song
3: did. yes they did, and I got that on video and I was like, yes,
2: your day was made.
3: I was like fangirling out there.
2: Yes.
3: I don't know if you saw me. I was just like, yeah.
2: Yes, I did. I heard you. I was right next to you.
3: Oh my God, you didn't see. What about you? You got a new favorite band.
2: I think I have a new favorite. It's not my new favorite band of all time, but it is my absolute favorite live performance of a band I have ever seen. And they were also some of the nicest guys to talk to. And that was Room 3 out of Minneapolis.
3: Yeah.
2: Holy crap, the most transformative experience I think I've ever seen live. I had just been watching Megan and the Birdwatcher at the Levy stage.
3: Yeah.
2: So I came in about a minute or two late to their set. And as I was walking in, I was like, oh, this is an instrumental set, kind of weird. And then I walked in and, oh my gosh, I think that's the best live performance
3: they
2: I've ever seen.
3: They just let loose.
2: Oh my gosh.
3: It was like a really cool vaporwave experience.
2: Yes.
3: Of jazz and like,
2: yes,
3: was it
2: jazz,
3: was it
2: fusion
3: jazz?
2: Funk.
3: Yeah,
2: it was. I seriously, it's unlike anything else I've ever experienced. It was it was fantastic. But
3: I loved it.
2: You got to see Karate Chop, which is your favorite band, and
3: yes,
2: what other? And you're editing an episode of theirs right now from that very performance at Midwest Music Fest. When is that coming out, Christine?
3: That is hopefully coming out next Friday. I'm excited because you guys get to hear my favorite band play.
2: Yes,
3: I'll hear all their amazing. I believe they have a new album coming out soon.
2: Yes,
3: too, and I believe they did sprinkle in some of their new songs within that performance, and it's gonna be awesome.
2: Yes, Karate Chop Silence does have a new album releasing very, very soon, and. And they've already released some of their singles. One of them was Disco 3 Lovesick, which is really great. Go check that out.
3: Yeah.
2: And next week, you can check out their episode of the live feed, hopefully,
3: here
2: on 89.5 KQAL. And you know what? We're going to play you one of their songs, which is in that set that you'll hear live. This is Desperate Housewives by Karate Chop Silence out of Winona, here on 89.5 KQAL.

0: 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That was Karate Chop Silence with Desperate Housewives. Woo! Don't we just love Karate Chop?
1: I do.
0: Yes, they're go silent. Check them out. They're silent Karate Chop. Hi-ya!
1: Hi-ya!
0: Hi-ya! And this is Annika signing off.
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1: NBC News Radio, I'm Jim Roop. Memorial Day holiday travel expected to be a record breaker in spite of high gas prices. AAA projecting 45 million Americans traveling at least 50 miles from home between today and Monday. National average price for a gallon of gas, $4.56. Gas Buddy predicting prices will soon hit $4.80 a gallon with the Iran war. President Trump says an aircraft carrier in the Caribbean Sea is not meant to intimidate Cuba. The USS Nimitz is in the region, and the president says Cuban Americans have long wanted this.
2: We have the Cuban American population, much of it living in Miami and Florida. That's a great group of people, amazing group of people, industrious, just they're great Americans. They've wanted this to happen. They want to go back to their country. They want to help their country. I hope they're going to stay here, but they want to go back.
1: Trump says he doesn't anticipate further U.S.-Cuba escalation, and he also wants to provide Cuba with humanitarian aid. Meta is settling a lawsuit over allegations its platforms fueled a mental health crisis. The suit, brought by a school district in eastern Kentucky, sought to force Meta to cover the costs the district had incurred to fight the crisis. The district accused Meta of designing its platforms to get young users hooked, causing widespread anxiety and depression. Around 1,200 local school districts are pursuing similar claims against Meta and other social media companies. President Trump's arch design project is clearing a key hurdle after the U.S. Commission of Fine Arts approved the modified design today. The president has compared the 250-foot triumphal arch proposal to the historical Arc de Triomphe located in Paris, but he says it will be even more beautiful than the French landmark. Trump had a very positive response after learning about the approval and told reporters, "That's good news." Jim Roop, NBC News Radio.
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0: 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More of Winona's Best Variety right after this.
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2: NBC News Radio, I'm Jim Roop. Millions of Americans starting to head to their Memorial Day destinations. According to AAA, they project 45 million Americans traveling at least 50 miles from home between today and Monday. According to AAA, top destinations, Seattle, New York, Orlando, Florida, domestically, while international hotspots include Rome, Paris, and Vancouver, Canada. President Trump is saying the U.S. may have to do something very drastic when it comes to Iran. Speaking from the Oval Office today, he said the U.S. has total control of the Strait of Hormuz. He added the U.S. blockade in the Strait has been 100% effective. President Trump earlier called off an executive order signing ceremony concerning AI.
3: I didn't like certain aspects of it. I postponed it.
2: With several AI industry executives gathered in the Oval Office today, he said he feared the order would hinder the lead the U.S. has over China and the rest of the world in artificial intelligence. Specifically, the order would have required AI companies to submit their new models to the federal government for an up to 90-day review before releasing them to the public. Trump says he was concerned that the executive order could have been a blocker to AI growth in the U.S. The former executive director of the Minneapolis nonprofit Feeding Our Future is being hit with a 40-year prison sentence. Amy Bach, sentenced after the organization was found to be conducting widespread fraud in 2022, the FBI alleging almost none of the millions of dollars in government funds were used to feed poor children, which was the goal for the program. The San Diego Mosque, where a deadly shooting happened earlier this week, is back open. The Islamic Center of San Diego held its first prayer service yesterday, days after two teen gunmen killed three people outside the mosque. Security stood watch as neighbors returned, honoring the victims who tried to stop the attack. Jim Roop, NBC News Radio.
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4: Stardate May 21st. A space telescope is scheduled for a rescue. If the plan works, a small spacecraft will boost it to a higher orbit. That would allow the telescope to keep watching the skies for years. Neil Gehrel's Swift Observatory was launched in late 2004. It watches the universe at a wide range of wavelengths, from visible light to gamma rays, the most powerful form of energy. Its original mission was to study gamma ray bursts, the explosive deaths of massive stars. They're among the most violent events in the universe, and among the swiftest. So the telescope has to pivot swiftly when a new burst occurs, hence its name. Swift's original altitude was 375 miles, but the Sun has been especially active in recent years. It's heated Earth's atmosphere, causing it to expand. That's dragged the telescope to less than 250 miles. There's a good chance it could fall from orbit by the end of the year. The rescue mission is scheduled for launch within a few weeks. Swift wasn't designed to be serviced in orbit, so it'll take some delicate maneuvering to not harm its delicate equipment. The rescue ship will spend a couple of weeks flying around the observatory, giving controllers time to plot the capture. Once latched on, the craft will boost the telescope back to its original altitude, allowing it to keep watching some of the most powerful events in the universe. Today's program was made possible by Mercer Caverns in Calaveras County in California's historic gold country. More information at mercercaverns.net. For the University of Texas McDonald Observatory, I'm Billy Henry.
6: KQAL time is 9:07, and the temperature in Winona is 55 degrees.

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1: Hey, Mom. 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
6: It's the primetime show. 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Something you cannot fall asleep to. 89.5 KQAL.

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1: NBC News Radio, I'm Jim Roop. Legendary NASCAR driver Kyle Busch is dead. In a statement, NASCAR and Richard Childress Racing said, quote, "We extend our deepest condolences to the Busch family, Richard Childress Racing, and the entire motorsports community," end quote. Earlier today, the Busch family posted he was hospitalized with a severe illness after he was abruptly pulled from the Coca-Cola 600 race at Charlotte Motor Speedway. He had 63 Cup Series wins and won the 2015 and 2019 series titles. Kyle Busch was 41. President Trump says an aircraft carrier strike group is not being used to intimidate Cuba. While speaking from the Oval Office today, he was asked about the USS Nimitz entering the region this week.
2: It's a failed country. Everybody knows it. They don't have electricity. They don't have money. They don't have really anything. They don't have food. And we're going to help them along.
1: It comes as tensions rise between the U.S. and Cuba. Yesterday, the Justice Department charged former Cuban President Raul Castro with murder over a 1996 incident where Cuban fighter jets shot down two planes operated by a group of Miami-based Cuban exiles, killing four. Meta has settled a lawsuit over allegations its platform fueled a mental health crisis. The suit, brought by a school district in eastern Kentucky, sought to force Meta to cover the costs the district has incurred to fight that crisis. The district accused Meta of designing its platforms to get young users hooked, causing widespread anxiety and depression. Meantime, Monica Nelson reports the Surgeon General says kids are now spending as much time on screens as they do sleeping, and it's taking its toll.
3: The advisory recommends no personal devices at all before age 10 and says 11 to 13 is still too young for full smartphones or social media without parent oversight. Teens 14 and up should get gradual supervised access with phones kept out of bedrooms overnight.
1: The Surgeon General saying the goal is simple, get better sleep and protect mental health. Jim Roop, NBC News Radio.
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2: Every year, hundreds of Americans are killed or seriously injured because they take risks at railroad crossings. 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
3: This is folk singer Michael Jonathan. 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
1: NBC News Radio, I'm Jim Roop. President Trump says the U.S. may have to do something very drastic when it comes to Iran. While speaking from the Oval Office today, he said the goal is the same and quite simple.
2: Either we're going to get it one way or the other. They're not going to have a nuclear weapon.
1: He also suggests Iran cannot be trusted.
2: This is more important than anything that we have to talk about. And usually they'll cut it off, the fake news. I said, because this is the nuclearization of a country that some people would say is somewhat crazy.
1: The president adding the U.S. has total control of the Strait of Hormuz, saying the U.S. blockade in the strait has been 100% effective.
3: On the road again. Just can't wait to get on.
1: AAA says millions of Americans are already on the road to their Memorial Day destinations, projecting that 45 million of us, not going too far, but at least 50 miles from home between today and Monday, the actual Memorial Day holiday. Legendary NASCAR driver Kyle Busch is dead. In a statement, NASCAR and Richard Childress Racing said, quote, "We extend our deepest condolences to the Busch family, Richard Childress Racing, and the entire motorsports community," end quote. Earlier today, the Busch family posted that he was hospitalized with a severe illness after being abruptly pulled from the Coca-Cola 600 race at Charlotte Motor Speedway. Kyle Busch was 41. Former Vice President Kamala Harris, who's reportedly been toying with a run for president, is calling for an expansion of the Supreme Court. But at a Capitol Hill hearing today, Texas Republican Congressman Lance Gooden says that puts her out of touch with her own party.
4: In 2019, Justice Ruth Bader Ginsburg stated, "I think it was a bad idea when President Franklin Roosevelt tried and failed to pack the court."
1: The House Judiciary Committee hearing is examining the possibility of adding justices to the U.S. Supreme Court. Jim Roop, NBC News Radio.
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2: NBC News Radio, I'm Tammy Trujillo. The roads will be busy with AAA expecting record travel for Memorial Day weekend, despite the high gas prices. Scott Pringle reports.
3: AAA's Robert Sinclair says 45 million Americans will go 50 miles or more from home. That is a slight increase from last year.
4: Yes, we're seeing record travel, but we're not seeing the robust year-over-year increase.
3: So what's the best time to travel, Sinclair?
4: You get up very early in the day, hit the road at 6 or 7 a.m. Even if your destination is a couple hundred miles away, you'll get there by 10 o'clock in the morning and still have plenty of time to enjoy friends and family.
3: In New York, I'm Scott Pringle.
2: President Trump says an aircraft carrier strike group is not being used to intimidate Cuba. While speaking from the Oval Office, Trump was asked about the USS Nimitz entering the region this week.
5: It's a failed country. Everybody knows it. They don't have electricity. They don't have money. They don't have really anything. They don't have food. And we're going to help them along, and we're going to help them because number one, I want to help them.
2: This comes as tensions rise between the U.S. and Cuba. On Wednesday, the Justice Department charged former Cuban President Raul Castro with murder over a 1996 incident where Cuban fighter jets shot down two planes operated by a group of Miami-based Cuban exiles, killing four. Meta has settled a lawsuit over allegations its platforms fueled a mental health crisis. That story from Jim Roop.
6: The suit, brought by a school district in eastern Kentucky, was seeking to force Meta to cover the costs the district had incurred to fight the crisis. The district accusing Meta of designing its platforms to get young users hooked, causing widespread anxiety and depression. Around 1,200 local school districts are pursuing similar claims against Meta and other social media companies. I'm Jim Roop.
2: Dunkin' is set to unleash its viral iced beverage buckets nationwide on Friday. The 48-ounce buckets filled with Dunkin's iced coffee or refreshers go for $13, but stores will only have 25 of them to sell. 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
1: NBC News Radio, I'm Tammy Trujillo. President Trump insists the U.S. is not trying to intimidate Cuba with the arrival of an aircraft carrier strike group. Speaking from the Oval Office, Trump was asked about the USS Nimitz entering the region. On the same day, the Justice Department charged former Cuban President Raul Castro with murder. Trump said he doesn't anticipate further U.S.-Cuba escalation and wants to provide Cuba with humanitarian aid.
2: Other presidents have looked at this for 50, 60 years doing something, and it looks like I'll be the one that does it, so would be happy to do it. We want to open it up to Cuban Americans where they can go back and help.
1: The charges against Castro are connected to a 1996 incident where Cuban fighter jets shot down two planes operated by a group of Miami-based Cuban exiles, killing four. Memorial Day travel may set a new record this year. AAA is projecting that 45 million Americans will travel at least 50 miles from home between today and Monday. Some 39 million are expected to drive, while nearly 4 million are expected to fly. Legendary NASCAR driver Kyle Busch has died following a sudden illness. Rory O'Neill has details.
3: A future Hall of Famer, in a statement, NASCAR called Kyle Busch a rare talent, one who comes along once in a generation. A two-time Cup Series champion, Kyle Busch won a Truck Series race just last week and was asked about future victories, giving a prophetic response.
4: Take whatever you can get, man. You never know when the last one's going to be, so cherish them all, trust me.
3: Kyle Busch leaves behind a wife, two young children, and countless racing fans. Kyle Busch was 41 years old. I'm Rory O'Neill.
1: Spotify is helping fans get easier access to concert tickets. The streaming service has unveiled its reserved program, which sets aside tickets for Spotify premium users so they have a better shot at buying them. The platform will use stream shares and other types of activity to identify an artist's most dedicated fans. Users will get up to two reserved tickets with a day-long window to make the purchase if selected. The program starts this summer. 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
1: Hey, Mom. 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

baby. Yeah. 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
1: NBC News Radio, I'm Tammy Trujillo. Millions of Americans will hit the road this Memorial Day weekend despite the pain at the pump. AAA projects that 45 million Americans will travel at least 50 miles from home between today and Monday, and that would set a new record. 39 million are expected to drive, while nearly 4 million are expected to fly. AAA says the top destinations include Seattle, New York, and Orlando. Internationally speaking, Rome, Paris, and Vancouver, Canada top the list. President Trump insists the U.S. is not trying to intimidate Cuba with the arrival of an aircraft carrier strike group. While speaking from the Oval Office, Trump was asked about the USS Nimitz entering the region this week.
2: It's a failed country. Everybody knows it. They don't have electricity. They don't have money. They don't have really anything. They don't have food. And we're going to help them along, and we're going to help them because number one, I want to help them.
1: On Wednesday, the Justice Department charged former Cuban President Raul Castro with murder over a 1996 incident where Cuban fighter jets shot down two planes that were operated by a group of Miami-based Cuban exiles. Four people were killed. Meta settled a lawsuit over allegations its platforms have fueled a mental health crisis. That story from Jim Roop.
3: The suit, brought by a school district in eastern Kentucky, was seeking to force Meta to cover the costs the district had incurred to fight the crisis. The district accusing Meta of designing its platforms to get young users hooked, causing widespread anxiety and depression. Around 1,200 local school districts are pursuing similar claims against Meta and other social media companies. I'm Jim Roop.
1: The Mandalorian and Grogu is looking to get off to a big start at the box office. The first Star Wars film to hit the big screen since 2019's The Rise of Skywalker is expected to make about $80 million domestically in its first weekend in theaters. The movie's also expected to make another $80 million overseas. That would push its projected four-day holiday weekend total to $160 million. 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
1: Hey, Dad, how do you throw a curveball? 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
1: NBC News Radio, I'm Tammy Trujillo. President Trump's D.C. arch design is cleared a key hurdle after the U.S. Commission of Fine Arts approved a modified design. The president has compared the proposed 250-foot triumphal arch to the famed Arc de Triomphe in Paris, but he says it will be even more beautiful than the French landmark. The project's been met with opposition as a group of Vietnam War veterans sued the Trump administration to prevent the arch's construction, citing a lack of congressional approval. But Trump insists congressional approval is not required, arguing the land is owned by the Interior Department. The majority of Americans are worried about the rising costs of everyday goods. A new J.D. Power survey found that 46% of respondents said they were somewhat worried that the prices of essentials will go up over the next 3 months, while 41% said they're extremely worried about that happening. Legendary NASCAR driver Kyle Busch has died following a sudden illness. Rory O'Neill reports.
2: A future Hall of Famer, in a statement, NASCAR called Kyle Busch a rare talent, one who comes along once in a generation. A two-time Cup Series champion, Kyle Busch won a Truck Series race just last week and was asked about future victories, giving a prophetic response.
3: Take whatever you can get, man. You never know when the last one's going to be, so cherish them all. Trust me.
2: Kyle Busch leaves behind a wife, two young children, and countless racing fans. Kyle Busch was 41 years old. I'm Rory O'Neill.
1: It's the end of an era for late-night television. The Late Show with Stephen Colbert aired its final episode Thursday night after CBS announced last summer it was canceling the show.
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1: Tributes poured in on social media, including from former President Barack Obama. The show closed out with Paul McCartney singing the Beatles' Hello, Goodbye. Then the entire Late Show crew made their way onto the stage before Colbert and McCartney turned off the lights at the Ed Sullivan Theater. 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
1: NBC News Radio, I'm Tammy Trujillo. A mosque in San Diego has reopened after a deadly shooting there earlier this week. John Fink reports.
2: The Islamic Center of San Diego held its first prayer service Wednesday, days after two teen gunmen killed three people outside the mosque. Security stood watch as neighbors returned, honoring the victims who tried to stop the attack. Police say their actions helped protect about 140 students by triggering a lockdown during the shooting. The investigation into the gunmen continues as the Claremont community comes together to support the victims' families. I'm John Fink.
1: President Trump's arch design project is clearing a key hurdle after the Commission of Fine Arts approved a modified design. The president has compared the proposed 250-foot triumphal arch to the historical Arc de Triomphe located in Paris. The project has been met with opposition as a group of Vietnam War veterans sued the Trump administration to prevent the arch's construction, citing a lack of congressional approval. However, Trump has said congressional approval was not required and argues the land is owned by the Interior Department. Meta has settled a lawsuit over allegations its platforms fueled a mental health crisis. Jim Roop reports.
3: The suit, brought by a school district in eastern Kentucky, was seeking to force Meta to cover the costs the district had incurred to fight the crisis. The district accusing Meta of designing its platforms to get young users hooked, causing widespread anxiety and depression. Around 1,200 local school districts are pursuing similar claims against Meta and other social media companies. I'm Jim Roop.
1: On the road to the Stanley Cup, the Canadiens rolled past the Hurricanes 6-2 in Game 1 of the Eastern Conference Final in Raleigh. Montreal now leads at best-of-seven series 1-0, with Game 2 coming up on Saturday. And The Mandalorian and Grogu is looking to get off to a big start at the box office. The first Star Wars film to hit the big screen since 2019's The Rise of Skywalker is projected to make around $80 million domestically in its first weekend in theaters. You're listening to the latest from NBC News Radio.
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4: Stardate May 22nd. The moon creeps up on the heart of Leo tonight, the star Regulus. Regulus is close to the upper left of the moon at nightfall. The moon will move closer before they set, around 2 a.m. They'll be closest together as seen from the west coast. The star we see as Regulus is called Regulus A. It's several times bigger and heavier than the sun and much brighter. A tiny companion star is so close that it's impossible to see through the glare. That duo appears to have two more companions, Regulus B and C. They form their own pair, orbiting each other once every 600 years or so. Regulus B is about 80% the size and mass of the Sun, and one-third is bright. Regulus C is a third of the Sun's mass and size, and just 2% is bright. Regulus B and C are 79 light-years from Earth, the same distance as Regulus A, and they're moving through space in the same speed and direction as the brighter star. That suggests that they're bound to Regulus A, but they're a long way from it, several thousand times the distance between Earth and the Sun. So astronomers haven't watched the system nearly long enough to calculate a mutual orbit for the two pairs of stars. Estimates say it would take more than 100,000 years for them to complete one circuit. So it's possible that they're not really bound at all, just a chance alignment at the bright heart of the lion. Today's program was made possible by Mercer Caverns in Calaveras County in California's historic gold country. More information at mercercaverns.net. For the University of Texas McDonald Observatory, I'm Billy Henry.
6: KQAL time is 4:07, and the temperature in Winona is 51 degrees.

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4: 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I'm the Commissioner of Natural Resources with the Mille Lacs Band of Ojibwe. 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
1: NBC News Radio, I'm Michael Kastner. Thousands showed up to mourn the loss of three men who were killed protecting children inside a California mosque. San Diego police say a crowd of about 5,000 people attended a traditional Muslim prayer service on Thursday at the city's largest mosque. The men were eulogized as heroes for stopping two armed suspects on Monday from entering the Islamic Center of San Diego, which also has a primary school with dozens of students. President Trump says an aircraft carrier strike group is not being used to intimidate Cuba. While speaking from the Oval Office, Trump was asked about the USS Nimitz entering the region this week.
2: It's a failed country. Everybody knows it. They don't have electricity. They don't have money. They don't have really anything. They don't have food. And we're going to help them along, and we're going to help them because number one, I want to help them.
1: It comes as tensions rise between the U.S. and Cuba. Wednesday, the Justice Department charged former Cuban President Raul Castro with murder over a 1996 incident where Cuban fighter jets shot down two planes operated by a group of Miami-based Cuban exiles, killing four. Thousands of American flags have been placed on graves at Arlington National Cemetery ahead of the Memorial Day weekend. Mark Mayfield with more.
3: More than 1,000 soldiers went to the cemetery yesterday for the annual Flags In event. They spent hours placing small flags at each headstone. Members of the 3rd U.S. Infantry Regiment, also known as the Old Guard, placed flags at the Tomb of the Unknown Soldier. About 250,000 flags in all were placed during the event. I'm Mark Mayfield.
1: And a 70-year-old woman is dead after being hit by a bison on a hiking trail. Officials say the bison attack happened earlier this week when the woman and her husband encountered a group of the animals on the Grace Coolidge Trail. Michael Kastner, NBC News Radio.
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0: Hi, my name's Blake, and I'm a student at WSU. 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
2: NBC News Radio, I'm Michael Kastner. An aircraft carrier strike group in the Caribbean is not being used to intimidate Cuba, according to President Trump. Trump said they want to help Cuba.
3: Other presidents have looked at this for 50, 60 years doing something, and it looks like I'll be the one that does it, so we'd be happy to do it. We want to open it up to Cuban Americans where they can go back and help.
2: While speaking from the Oval Office on Thursday, Trump was asked about the USS Nimitz entering the region this week. Trump said he wants to provide Cuba with humanitarian aid. The president says 5,000 troops will go to Poland after all. Trump made the announcement on social media Thursday and said the deployment was based on the successful election of the now president of Poland, Karol Nawrocki. The announcement follows an unexpected move by Pentagon Chief Pete Hegseth earlier this month to scrap sending troops to Poland, a move that was criticized by both parties. And the president isn't counting on the Supreme Court when it comes to birthright citizenship. More from Mark Mayfield.
4: Trump spoke from the Oval Office.
3: This decision by the Supreme Court is a very big one. They'll probably rule against me because they seem to like doing that.
4: The High Court is expected to issue its ruling in the case this summer. Trump signed an executive order his first day back in office that ended birthright citizenship for children born to parents in the U.S. illegally or temporarily. Trump said if the Supreme Court rules against him, they will have done the country a great disservice. Opponents argued that it goes against the Constitution's 14th Amendment granting automatic citizenship to children born in the U.S.
2: 41-year-old NASCAR legend Kyle Busch is dead. Busch passed away Thursday of a sudden and undisclosed illness. Tributes have been pouring in from other racing stars, including Denny Hamlin, who called Busch one of NASCAR's fiercest drivers. Ricky Stenhouse Jr. posted, "Rest easy, Rowdy." Michael Kastner, NBC News Radio.
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1: 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She even talks to it. 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

0: Hi, this is Tom Gerdrum, former morning show host of The Controlled Riot with Dave Dickey back in the day at KQAL. Now, I'm the market operations manager with Midwest Communications in Sioux Falls, South Dakota. 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
1: NBC News Radio, I'm Michael Kastner. President Trump is expected to swear in Kevin Warsh as Federal Reserve Chairman today. He'll succeed Jerome Powell, whose term expired earlier this month. Trump handpicked Warsh to lead the central bank with expectations that the Fed will resume lowering interest rates in the post-Powell era. 5,000 U.S. troops are being sent to Poland. President Trump made the announcement on social media Thursday and said the deployment was based on the successful election of the now president of Poland, Karol Nawrocki. The announcement follows an unexpected move by the Pentagon chief, Pete Hegseth, earlier this month to scrap sending troops to Poland, a move that was criticized by both parties. Thousands of American flags have been placed on graves at Arlington National Cemetery ahead of the Memorial Day weekend. More from Mark Mayfield.
2: More than 1,000 soldiers went to the cemetery yesterday for the annual Flags In event. They spent hours placing small flags at each headstone. Members of the 3rd U.S. Infantry Regiment, also known as the Old Guard, placed flags at the Tomb of the Unknown Soldier. About 250,000 flags in all were placed during the event. I'm Mark Mayfield.
1: Today is expected to be one of the busiest days of the Memorial Day weekend at the nation's major airports, Natalie Migliori reports.
3: The Port Authority expects more than 2.1 million travelers through Monday. TSA spokesperson Jessica Maley says travelers should arrive 2 hours ahead of domestic flights and 3 hours before international.
4: You know, if you're a person who's not checking bags or maybe you're traveling with kids and have extra stuff, you know, give yourself a little more or a little less, depending on your circumstances. But, you know, the other tip we always say is that's 2 hours from when you step foot in the airport.
3: The holiday travel rush continues as crews have been working to repair a sinkhole on one of LaGuardia's airport's two runways.
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1: NBC News Radio, I'm Michael Kastner. President Trump says an aircraft carrier strike group is not being used to intimidate Cuba. While speaking from the Oval Office on Thursday, Trump was asked about the USS Nimitz entering the region this week.
2: It's a failed country. Everybody knows it. They don't have electricity. They don't have money. They don't have really anything. They don't have food. And we're going to help them along, and we're going to help them because the people, because number one, I want to help them.
1: It comes as tensions rise between the U.S. and Cuba. Wednesday, the Justice Department charged former Cuban President Raul Castro with murder over a 1996 incident where Cuban fighter jets shot down two planes operated by a group of Miami-based Cuban exiles, killing four. Trump said he wants to provide Cuba with humanitarian aid. President Trump is expected to swear in Kevin Warsh as Federal Reserve Chairman today. The 56-year-old Warsh was confirmed by the Senate earlier this month, mostly along party lines after Jerome Powell's term came to an end. Trump handpicked Warsh with expectations the Fed will lower interest rates. Millions of Americans will hit the road this Memorial Day despite the pain at the pump. More from Mark Mayfield.
3: According to AAA, officials project that 45 million Americans will travel at least 50 miles from home between today and Monday, the Memorial Day holiday, setting a new record. Officials said that out of the total, 39.1 million are expected to drive, while 3.66 million are expected to fly to their destination. Travel by other means is also expected to increase.
1: Average gas prices across the U.S. are a penny cheaper today, but still at a four-year high heading into Memorial Day weekend. AAA reports the average cost of a gallon of gas is $4.55. That's up $1.37 from this time last year. And Michael Kastner, NBC News Radio.
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8: Can you separate politics from sports? 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
2: NBC News Radio, I'm Michael Kastner. With the war in Iran now nearly 3 months old and technically in a state of ceasefire, Secretary of State Marco Rubio is providing an update on steps that are being taken to end the conflict. He told reporters today that negotiations have recently seen a little bit of movement, but cautioned that Iran's stockpile of enriched uranium and its efforts to create a tolling system of sorts in the Strait of Hormuz are still not acceptable. The three men fatally shot while protecting children inside a San Diego mosque are being remembered for their courage. Tahsin Nizam, who was among thousands who attended a traditional Muslim prayer service yesterday before their burial, says it doesn't end here.
3: Today we bury them, we mourn them. Tomorrow we collectively stand up and we demand justice for them.
2: The men were eulogized as heroes for stopping two armed suspects on Monday from entering the Islamic Center of San Diego, which also has a primary school with dozens of students. President Trump is praising the House Energy and Commerce Committee for voting to advance a bill that would make daylight saving time permanent. Jim Roop has more.
4: The committee approved the Sunshine Protection Act, introduced by Florida Republicans Rick Scott and Vern Buchanan, as part of a larger transportation funding measure. Trump arguing that changing clocks twice a year costs cities, states, and individuals hundreds of millions of dollars, especially when tower clocks require expensive, heavy equipment. He emphasizes these adjustments are excessive and unnecessary, Trump adding that he intends to work hard to ensure the Sunshine Protection Act becomes law.
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2: The Late Show with Stephen Colbert aired its final episode Thursday night after CBS announced last summer it was canceling the show. Michael Kastner, NBC News Radio.
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9: in 2002, the movie Wind Talkers fictionalized the real-life story of World War II's Navajo code talkers. They're famous for relaying messages in Navajo that the Japanese were never able to decipher. What many people don't know is that the Navajo were not the war's only code talkers. That's because the men who did the talking never told anyone about it.
10: They were sworn not to say anything and they didn't.
9: Tom Whitebird works with veterans at Fond du Lac Reservation near Duluth, where one of its own, Lex Porter, was recognized with the Congressional Medal of Honor. Porter enlisted the day after Pearl Harbor and used his Ojibwe language to conceal sensitive radio messages from the Japanese. The veteran never talked about his wartime service. Lex Porter died in 1990, and his family only discovered he'd been a code talker in 2013 when he received the posthumous award. Which makes you wonder, how many Ojibwe code talkers were there?
10: I've never had probably 20 from up here that we don't know of.
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11: 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For today in Winona, it is 56 degrees. And for Saturday, we're looking at a high of 73 degrees and a low of 55 degrees with a 45% chance of rain. For Sunday, we're looking at a high of 78 degrees and a low of 50 degrees. Looks like it'll be sunny. And for Monday, we're looking at 83 degrees and a low of 58 degrees, also with sunny conditions. Currently, in Winona, it is 56 degrees with sunny conditions expected around 10 a.m. All right, let's get morning mixing here with 10,000 Maniacs Like the Weather here on 89.5 KQAL.

0: 89.5 KQAL. I'm Christine, and you've been listening to The Morning Mix. We're going to have the animal of the day coming up in just a few moments, but I'll just drop a hint as to what it may be. Alrighty, this animal is known to dance as a form of communication and are one of the few animals that cannot see the color red. I'll leave you with that for now, and I'll give you a chance to guess. We're going to get into some more fun facts about our animal of the day here on 89.5 KQAL.
1: Hi, I'm LeVar Burton, and I'm proud to be a book person. 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
0: 89.5 KQAL, I'm Christine, bringing you the Morning Mix. So earlier today, I dropped a hint as to what our possible animal of the day could be. In case you missed that hint, here it comes again. The animal that is known to dance as a form of communication and cannot see the color red. Now, if you happen to guess the bumblebee or a bee in general, you'd be correct. Honeybees have a dance move called the waggle dance. It's not actually a dance move at all. It's just a clever way of them communicating among themselves to tell their nestmates where to find food. Honeybees live in hives or colonies, and the members of the hives are divided into three types. We've got the queen bee, the one that runs the hives and lays eggs to provide the next generation of bees, and also releases a pheromone that will communicate to the bees on how to act and tell them what to do. We also have worker bees, which are all female and lead the role of foraging food, pollen, and nectar.

to bring to the hive. They clean and circulate the air of the hive by using their wings, and you'll often see workers out and about outside the hive. Drones are the male bees, and their purpose is to mate with the new queen, and several hundred live in each hive during the spring and summer. But when it comes to winter, they are kicked out for survival. If a queen bee dies in a honeybee hive, the workers can create a new queen bee. They can do this by selecting young larvae and feeding it the special food called royal jelly. That will give the larva the chance to develop into a queen bee. The average worker bee lives up to 5 to 6 weeks, so they don't live very long. But you know what? They are able to produce a 1/12 of a teaspoon of honey throughout their lifetime. So that's kind of really cool. Thank you, honeybees. The queen can live up to 5 years, and she's the busiest in the summer months, where she has to lay up to 2,500 eggs a day. Whew, it's a lot of work. My goodness. Well, anyway, that was the bee, and that has been our animal of the day. I'm Christine, and you're listening to The Morning Mix. Let's get buzzing with some Queen with Don't Stop Me Now here on 89.5 KQAL. Tonight.

0: 89.5 KQAL. I'm Christine, bringing you the Morning Mix. We have quite a few events happening around Winona, so be sure to check in and see how many you can attend before I list them in just a few minutes here on 89.5 KQAL.
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0: 89.5 KQAL, I'm Christine, bringing you the weather for Winona. It is currently 58 degrees with sunny conditions expected around 10 p.m. Oh, no, sorry, a.m. That'd be weird. And then for Saturday, we're looking at a high of 75 degrees and a low of 54 degrees with a 40% chance of rain. For Sunday, we're looking at a high of 78 degrees and a low of 51 degrees with sunny conditions. And for Monday, we're looking at a high of 83 degrees and a low of 58 degrees with also sunny conditions. And currently in Winona, it is 58 degrees, but feels like 50, with sunny conditions expected around 10 a.m. Alrighty, seems like we're going to be up for some nice warm weather this week, so this is good. This is good news. Alright, and then I mentioned that there'd be some live events happening around town. I'm just going to list a few, just in case you didn't know. Well, now you'll know. For Friday, which is today, the Perfect Pair of Pants and Funkin' Spuds and Low Boy show is happening at the No Name Bar. The entrance fee is $7, and I believe you must be his age if you're going to a bar area. So that show is happening. What else? Karaoke with DJ Rump Shaker. Woo! Now look at him. He's got a title for himself. It's happening at 9 p.m., and it's a free showing. This, I also believe, is happening at the No Name Bar. And then we've got... let's see, Dead Amsterdam and Via, a 9 p.m. show, but this will have a $10 entrance fee. And then we've got, Funkin' Spuds happening at 8:30. Also, their entrance fee being $7. And then, let's see. Oh, I'm reading this wrong. Whoops. Sorry, guys. It's just Funkin' Spud and the Low Boy Perfect Pair of Pants at 8:30. Yep, that's happening. Alrighty, well, that's all the events I have going on for today. Just to clarify, we do have that Friday, that tonight show happening with Perfect Pair of Pants, Funkin' Spuds, and Low Boy happening at 8:30 with a show entrance fee of $7. That is happening at the No Name Bar at 8:30. Alright, that is a yes. And then for Saturday, which is the 23rd, Carnage the Executor with DJ Paismeal, Fernando Mendoza, and Nana Malala at 8:30 is happening with a $5 entrance fee. So those are two events you can look forward to today and tomorrow happening in Winona. Please excuse my earlier misreading of the live events happening. There we go. I clarified it now. All right, let's keep on morning mixing here with Wake Me Up Before You Go-Go by Wham here on 89.5 KQAL.

0: Hi, I'm Dave Dickey, Winona State University class of 1987. 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
1: NBC News Radio, I'm Michael Kastner. Kevin Warsh will be sworn in by President Trump soon as the next Fed chairman. The White House ceremony follows Warsh's Senate confirmation along party lines. The 56-year-old will succeed Jerome Powell, whose term expired earlier this month. This could be a record-breaking year in terms of Memorial Day travel. NBC's Emily Aketa reports that, according to AAA, 45 million Americans will venture at least 50 miles from home, with 3.66 going by air.
2: And it will be another busy day on the road, with nearly 40 million Americans anticipated to drive to their holiday celebrations, according to AAA, despite the highest gas prices in 4 years.
1: The average nationwide price for a gallon of regular grade fuel, according to the Auto Club, is $4.55. Last year at this time, it was $3.19 a gallon. With the war in Iran now nearly 3 months old and technically in a state of ceasefire, Secretary of State Marco Rubio is providing an update on steps that are being taken to end the conflict. He told reporters today that negotiations have recently seen a little bit of movement.
3: We all would love to see an agreement with Iran in which the straits are open and they abandon their nuclear ambitions and so forth, their nuclear weapons ambitions. That's what we would all hope for, and that's what we're going to continue to work on.
1: At the same time, he cautioned that Iran's stockpile of enriched uranium and its effort to create a tolling system of sorts in the Strait of Hormuz are still not acceptable. President Trump has called off an executive order signing ceremony concerning AI.
4: I didn't like certain aspects of it. I postponed it.
1: With several AI industry executives gathered in the Oval Office Thursday, Trump told reporters he feared the order would hinder the lead the U.S. has over China and the rest of the world in AI. Michael Kastner, NBC News Radio.
5: 89.5 KQAL, I'm Kasering, bringing you the weather for Winona. It is currently 59 degrees with sunny conditions expected around 11 a.m. For tomorrow, Saturday, we're looking at a high of 73 degrees and a low of 55 degrees with a 45% chance of rain. For Sunday, we're looking at a high of 78 degrees and a low of 50 degrees with sunny conditions. And for Monday, we're looking at a high of 83 degrees and a low of 58 degrees, also with sunny conditions. Currently in Winona, it is 59 degrees and sunny conditions are expected around 11 a.m. Woohoo! Looks like we're still going with that nice warm weather. Ain't that great? Gonna have a weekend of possible grilling. Anyone? Anyone like grilling over the weekend? Because I do. I love steak. All right, we're going over to our local and regional hour, which is my favorite hour because we get to shine a spotlight on all our talented music artists out here from Minneapolis to Wisconsin, La Crosse, and all the way here in our little hometown of Winona. We're starting off with the Astronomers with their song, The Flying Car, here on 89.5 KQAL.

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0: 89.5 KQAL, I'm Christine bringing you The Morning Mix. In a few moments, I'm going to share some news about some new KQAL shows airing this week and also maybe next week. That's exciting. That'd be the shows like The Sound and The Life Feed in just a few moments. For now, we're going to keep on diving into our local and regional music here on 89.5 KQAL.
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4: This is the download for May 22nd. 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Musically, this afternoon, beginning at 3 o'clock, going until 6, Ryan Howe will be at the Elmaro Vineyard. At 6 o'clock, Peter's Beer Garden will have music by Andy Hughes. Also at 6, at Camp Every Day, Anything Goes. That's the name of the group, not just the attitude. Pat Sheridan Band will be performing at the historic Trempealeau Hotel beginning at 7. At 7:30, it's Winona Chiefs Game Day at Gaybrick Park. And then a classic triple header at the No Name Bar beginning at 8:30. Perfect Pair of Pants, Lowboy, and Funkin' Spuds. 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
0: 89.5 KQAL, I'm Christine, and you're listening to The Morning Mix. It's great listening to all these talented local artists all in one place here. Alrighty, so as I said, I would be mentioning some shows getting ready to air up this week and some from next week. So that's exciting. We have The Sound airing next week on Wednesday at 6. That particular episode will feature the Millbillies from the Millbillies, I love their name, just wonderful to say. They're from Milwaukee, Wisconsin. How cute. I love that. I am not familiar with this band, but I'm excited to see what they've got in store when that Sound episode comes out next week on Wednesday at 6 p.m. Their album featured for that episode that's happening next week is Capital B. So in case you want to, you know, listen to more of their songs from that particular album, by all means, you're going to get a chance to listen to it over the

Radio 2. Alrighty, here we go. And so we're going to keep on morning mixing with our local and regional hour. We're going to give you a taste of the Millbillies here with their song Never Ever here on 89.5 KQAL.

89.5 KQAL. That was the Millbillies with their song Never Ever. That's just a little taste of what you're going to get next week on that episode of The Sound, 6 p.m. Don't forget it. Don't miss it. If not, I'll keep on reminding you. We're going to keep on morning mixing with our local and regional hours, continuing with Twins Tomboy here on 89.5 KQAL.

Hi, this is Tom Gerdrum, former morning show host of The Controlled Riot with Dave Dickey back in the day at KQAL. Now, I'm the market operations manager with Midwest Communications in Sioux Falls, South Dakota. 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

0: 89.5 KQAL. Hope we're enjoying that local and regional music hour, because I sure am. I'm Christine, bringing you the morning mix. Hope everyone's having a lovely morning. Let's keep the mixing up vibe and keep the music spirit high here on 89.5 KQAL.
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0: 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It is currently 62 degrees with sunny conditions expected around 11 a.m. Tomorrow for Saturday, we're looking at a high of 75 degrees and a low of 54 degrees with a 45% chance of rain. For Sunday, we're looking at a high of 78 degrees and a low of 51 degrees with sunny conditions. And for Monday, we're looking at a high of 83 degrees and a low of 58 degrees with a 35% chance of thunderstorms. Currently in Winona, it is 62 degrees with sunny conditions expected around 11 a.m. Whoa, look at that. It seems like there's rain sandwiched in between Sunday. So we got Saturday with possible expected rains, and then we got Monday with thunderstorms. And in the middle on Sunday, bright sunny day. Isn't that crazy? I don't know. That's like a whole weather sandwich if you ask me. But anyways, moving on from the weather, I just want to say that tonight for a live feed episode, there will be airing at 6 p.m. Don't want to miss it. It's going to be featuring Yonder from Minneapolis. This episode was recorded at Midwest Music Fest of 2025. So not too long ago, and that's pretty exciting. And in case you missed it, we got you. We got you here with Wander. Their album, I believe, that's featured for this episode. Oh, no, it doesn't say an album. Whoops, never mind. It's just music, Midwest Music Fest, and it's just featuring Yonder. Let's see, just to get you excited on to what to expect for that episode later tonight, we do have a song from them called Inconclusionary Tarot Reading. Hopefully you give a little taste of that. And if you do like what you hear, there's going to be definitely more Yonder where that came from, airing tonight on that live feed episode. Just saying it again, live feed episode featuring Yonder, airing tonight at 6. Don't miss it. All right, I'm going to play you a taste of their song, Yonder, Inconclusionary Tarot Reading, here on 89.5 KQAL.

89.5 KQAL, you just finished listening to Yonder from Minneapolis. Like I said, that live feed episode is airing tonight at 6. Be sure to catch it if you are interested in Yonder and any more songs they may have. We're going to keep on going with our local and regional music hour here with Sleepin' Jesus Little Lover Boy here on 89.5 KQAL.

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0: 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But for now, I'm Christine, and we're going to keep on morning mixing here as I start getting ready to show you, or at least shine a spotlight on what our lake of the day is. 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
0: This Tuesday on Artbeat, we dive into one of the Frozen River Film Festival's feature film creators, Kelly Applegate of Ripple Effects.
3: Hi, my name is Kelly Applegate. I'm the Commissioner of Natural Resources with the Mille Lacs Band of Ojibwe. Ripple Effects, it's about the negative effects of nickel sulfide mining.
0: That's Kelly Applegate of Ripple Effects, this Tuesday on Artbeat at 12:30 right here on 89.5 KQAL, online at kqal.org, and on the KQAL app. Artbeat is made possible by a grant from the Minnesota Arts and Culture Heritage Fund. 89.5 KQAL. You just heard me talking about Artbeat earlier. That was interesting hearing my voice on air. But anyways, yeah, if you guys are interested in seeing that Artbeat episode, it should be uploaded on kqal.org, or if not, you can hear it when it goes live on Tuesday at 12:30. All right, here we go. So we're going to talk about my lake segment. The lake spotlight of today goes to 10 Mile Lake of Minnesota. Woo! 10 Mile Lake. I thought that was a very interesting name when I was like looking through the DNR list of all the many lakes we guys have around here. And so the 10 Mile Lake is deep, large, and clear water lake located just north of Hackensack, Minnesota, and just southwest of Leech Lake. Now, I have yet to find out about whether Leech Lake does actually have leeches, but that's a segment for another time. It is one of the deepest natural lakes entirely within the state, and I found that really cool because apparently man-made lakes can also be considered lakes. I mean, well, you know, like listed as some of the lakes that are listed as, you know, the 10,000 lakes of Minnesota. But yeah, they have a surface area of 5,000 acres and a shoreline length of 25 miles. And the maximum depth that it gets is 208 feet. So it's pretty deep. I wouldn't recommend swimming without a life jacket or at least a boat nearby. So yeah, that was our lake spotlight of today. 10 Mile Lake, shout out to them. Or all the peeps that like, you know, fishing near there. Other than that, we're going to keep on going with the music. We'll keep on doing this lake segment. I said that I would try to at least reach up to 9,000, but we'll see. We're only at like 10 or maybe 6 so far. Like, it's still a work in progress. But other than that, that was our lake today. Shout out to 10 Mile Lake. We're going to keep on morning mixing here with the Romantics, talking in your sleep here on 89.5 KQAL.

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0: 89.5 KQAL, I'm Christine, and you're listening to The Morning Mix. We're going to keep on jamming out here. We're going to probably talk about some media and movies when we come back in just a few moments here on 89.5 KQAL.
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0: 89.5 KQAL, I'm Christine, bringing you the weather for Winona. It is currently 65 degrees with sunny conditions expected around 12 p.m. For tomorrow, Saturday, we're looking at a high of 75 degrees and a low of 54 degrees with a 50% chance of rain. For Sunday, we're looking at a high of 78 degrees and a low of 51 degrees with sunny conditions. And for Monday, we're looking at a high of 82 degrees and a low of 58 degrees with a 35% chance of thunderstorms. Currently in Winona, it is 65 degrees with sunny conditions expected around noon. Alrighty, this weather, it's kind of interesting. I've seen it go from rain to sunny, but it's okay. Little rain don't hurt anybody. We like the thunderstorms here, right, guys? Alrighty. So I did mention we were going to talk a little bit about movies and media before I start signing off for the day. I do want to say I'm really excited and I'm looking forward to Iron Lung being released on for digital streaming, I believe, on YouTube around May 31st. I believe Markiplier says that he wants to release the movie as an independent creator and, you know, tie specifically to YouTube since YouTube was his, you know, original platform that he started off with. And he figured, you know, I want to stay loyal with YouTube. And Iron Lung should definitely be able to be streamed and bought on as a digital version of itself on the YouTube platform. So that's really cool. And I know a lot of people who are fans of Markiplier, they're definitely counting down the days until it is released for digital streaming on YouTube, I believe around May 31st. And then also, I'm kind of impressed. Like, Markiplier is just not only just an internet creator, he is literally, I believe he's burning a bunch of the Iron Lung movie himself. So I think he bought like multiple machines. I don't know the exact amount. That I know that he has like 3 burner DVDs burning the movie of Iron Lung on those CDs, and eventually he's gonna go out and release them once he manages to like mass produce as many as possible. So eventually there will be a physical copy of Iron Lung out there to purchase, and I'm very excited for that because I personally love physical media, and especially that the cover of the CD itself looks really amazing. It's so cool. I don't know if anyone hasn't seen that movie yet. When it comes out on YouTube for streaming, I believe on May 31st, you should definitely watch it. It is a horror movie though, so I don't expect it to be family friendly. So yeah, but if you do want more of a family-friendlier movie, I believe Project Hail Mary is already out for digital streaming, I believe on Peacock, but just to be sure, you better check. But yeah, that one's more a little bit friendlier and space-themed, and it's cute, and I honestly enjoyed Project Hail Mary also. I would definitely recommend it, the scary space movie Iron Lung, and the not-so-scary space movie Project Hail Mary. Alrighty, well, this has been The Morning Mix, and I'm so glad that you guys have tuned in and enjoyed my little segments here and there, where you get an animal of the day, every day of the week at least, and a lake, because we're in Minnesota and there's like 10,000 of them. Alrighty guys, I hope you guys keep having a good afternoon and a good weekend. Be sure to pull out the grill on Sunday, because Sunday is the only sunny day, according to the weather, that will be perfect probably for grilling conditions. And also, it's going to be my birthday Sunday, so yay! Whoop whoop! I'm going to have my family over and a couple of my buds here from KQAL coming over, and just buds in general that are that I see at school. So I'm so excited. Oh my gosh. Alrighty, guys. This has been Christine signing off for the morning mix. We're going to keep on the morning music going with Heart to Gold from Minneapolis with their song Tokyo here on 89.5 KQAL.

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4: Kevin Warsh is now Federal Reserve Chairman after being sworn in today. The White House ceremony came after Warsh's Senate confirmation vote along mostly party lines. President Trump praised Warsh, saying he thinks he'll go down as one of the best Fed chairs ever. The Memorial Day travel period is in full swing. Despite high gas prices, AAA projects 45 million Americans will travel at least 50 miles from home between now and Monday. Out of that total, 39.1 million are expected to drive, while 3.66 million are expected to fly. The Late Show with Stephen Colbert is now history. NBC's Chloe Melas reports CBS aired the final episode last night after announcing last summer that it was canceling the program.
5: Many of the show's fans stood in the rain for hours to get in one last time.
6: If you were to describe tonight, how would you describe it?
7: Epic.
6: Why are you so emotional?
8: It was such a good show. It was so heartfelt.
4: Former President Barack Obama was among those who acknowledged the end of an era, paying tribute to Colbert on social media. He noted that for more than a decade, Stephen Colbert has been one of the top voices of late night. The show ended with Paul McCartney singing the Beatles' Hello, Goodbye. Then members of the Late Show crew made their way on stage before Colbert and McCartney turned off the lights to New York's Ed Sullivan Theater. Consumer sentiment fell to a new record low in May on inflation fears. The University of Michigan's final reading for the month dropped 10% from April's historic low. The survey's chief economist said consumer sentiment fell for the third consecutive month due to higher prices as a result of the U.S.-Iran war. The inflation outlook for the year ahead rose to 4.8%. That's well above the 3.4% reading in February before the war began. The NBA's Western Conference Finals resumes tonight. The San Antonio Spurs will welcome in the Oklahoma City Thunder for Game 3. That series is tied up one apiece. Last night, the Knicks beat the Cavs in Game 2 at Madison Square Garden to take a 2-0 lead in the Eastern Conference Finals. I'm Chris Caraccio, NBC News Radio.
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10: With headlines from around the state, I'm Zan Holston. Coming up,
11: if you're traveling in the North Country Fire,
10: a celebration for Robert Zimmerman's 85th, but first, prepare to pay more in tuition at all Minnesota State and University of Minnesota schools this fall. About 270,000 students at Minnesota State colleges and universities will pay an average of 6.25% more across the system's 33 colleges and universities. Officials say that works out to an increase of about $360 at colleges and $580 at universities. Meanwhile, tuition for the nearly 70,000 students across the University of Minnesota's five campuses are paying between 4% and 6.5% more. Both college systems blame the state legislature for not granting their funding request this year. A federal Medicaid fraud crackdown in Minnesota is touching a healthcare system that serves nearly 1 in 4 people in the state. Federal officials say the Justice Department has charged 15 defendants in schemes targeting more than $90 million across 7 state-run Medicaid programs. That works out to about $15 for every Minnesotan. The alleged fraud involves housing support, autism services, and disability care. Medicare and Medicaid Administrator Mehmet Oz says the federal government is holding back $350 million in federal Medicaid reimbursements until Minnesota justifies recent billing. Minnesota officials say they're fighting fraud, but warn broad federal funding holds could also affect legitimate care and quality of services people depend on. The press conference started just hours after a judge sentenced Feeding Our Future founder Amy Bach to 41.5 years in prison. Bach was convicted for the $250 million child nutrition fraud scheme, the largest pandemic-era fraud case in the country. Federal prosecutors also filed new fraud charges against Fahima Muhammad, a Feeding Our Future defendant now accused of defrauding Minnesota's child care assistance program. An ICE agent accused of pointing a gun at two drivers told prosecutors he will turn himself in. Gregory Morgan Jr. faces charges in Hennepin County with two charges of assault with a dangerous weapon. Prosecutors say Morgan pointed his gun at two people while driving an unmarked SUV on Highway 62 in February. Morgan's attorney says he did not start the encounter and reacted to perceived danger. The man accused of shooting a firefighting plane in northern Minnesota told investigators he was crow hunting, and if he accidentally hit the pilot, too bad. Daniel Pettit of Orr faces two felony charges, including assault and intentional discharge of a firearm. Court documents say the plane was scooping water from Korstad Lake to fight a wildfire when the pilot heard a pop and later found damage consistent with a bullet strike. Neighbors reported hearing bangs each time the aircraft came around. Pettit is due in court Tuesday. An Olmsted County judge denied Shiloh Hendricks' request to dismiss two disorderly conduct charges and set her case for trial in July. The Rochester woman was charged after a viral video showed her at a public playground using a racial slur against a black child living with autism. Her attorney argued the charges violate her First Amendment rights, but the judge found enough probable cause for the case to move forward, including whether the words could be considered fighting words. After 12 Moorhead Middle School students got sick from suspected cannabis-infused candy, with two treated at a hospital, police have now arrested two parents. Police say Martin and Amanda Holst are the parents of the student who brought the candy to school, and police found THC products, psychedelic mushrooms, and cash in their home. Both parents are facing multiple felony charges. The first person to receive a Minnesota cannabis microbusiness license won part of his court fight against the city of Albert Lea. Jacob Schlichter says the city wrongly blocked him from registering the Smoking Tree LLC. The Minnesota Court of Appeals agreed the city failed to follow its own first-come, first-served ordinance denying the application, but did not order Albert Lea to issue the registration. And finally,
7: then he said, yes, I think it can be easily done. Just take everything down to Highway 61.
10: Duluth is knock-knock-knocking on Bob Dylan's door this weekend. 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
1: This is North Star Stories, Voices from Where We Live. I'm Gracie J. This week, 6 years after the murder of George Floyd, we take you back to the neighborhood to hear how the community is coping and report on the progress that's finally being made to create a permanent memorial at George Floyd Square. Then, we reflect on how the incident changed the way local media covers stories from Minnesota's diverse communities. And we'll have a conversation about how art can be used as a force for healing and moving forward. But first, here are some of the stories that made up the headlines this week. As the legislative session came to an end, lawmakers used the final hours to move several bills across the finish line, from bills allowing grocery stores to donate eggs after the quality assurance date to new rules on social media accounts for kids and a higher education finance bill. And after being hit hard by federal cuts, the state legislature finds a way to help some of Minnesota's smallest broadcasters.
2: We have the Ambers funding, which will keep our public non-commercial radio stations viable.
1: That includes $1.8 million for small TV stations and $100,000 for community radio stations. As wildfires start burning up north of the state, a bill passed on the final day of the legislature will help restore and protect nearly 69,000 acres of Minnesota habitat. The $191 million legacy package supports 53 projects through the state's Outdoor Heritage Fund. That includes prairie chicken and trout stream protection, wetland and forest restoration, invasive carp prevention, and new access to conservation grants for more urban and suburban communities. DFL Representative Samantha Vang says the investment is meant to last.
3: It is really, truly a legacy for our next generation of kids and farmers and the public.
1: Well, 6 years after George Floyd's murder, the future of the square that bears his name is beginning to take shape. Construction is about to begin in that part of South Minneapolis. A development partner has been selected for the People's Way gas station site, but community caretakers are still asking what the space will become. Reporter Catherine DeSalle visited the site and spoke with community members and officials about what's next for George Floyd Square.
4: How y'all doing? All is well. I'm the caretaker here, landscaper. My name's Maestro. Doing an interview with the radio, so yeah.
5: At the intersection of 38th and Chicago Avenues in South Minneapolis, Maestro sits in the middle of the George Floyd Square Memorial Space. He's surrounded by planter boxes he built himself, filled with flowers, greenery, and young trees. At his feet sits a chessboard where he plays matches with neighbors and visitors. Music plays from a portable speaker. Nearby rests a kettle of tea next to notebooks he has filled with sketches and ideas for a memorial space that he hopes one day will become a reality. Maestro has spent the last year volunteering as a caretaker at George Floyd Square. He says he felt the space had been neglected.
4: It needed some upkeep, it needed some cleaning, it needed some evicting of energies, it needed some life and some love.
5: For years after the 2020 uprising, the square became a gathering place for mourners, activists, tourists, and neighbors. But Maestro says the space also struggled with open drug use, vandalism, and safety concerns.
4: Minnesota has failed this space the past 5 years. It was worn out teddy bears, fake flowers, our memorial's still sitting on the ground. It hasn't been upkept, no maintenance.
5: He says his connection to the space is deeply personal. His uncle was murdered blocks away decades ago. His sister died nearby in 2017. He says he felt called to care for this space and the people who come here.
4: So I started out with keeping it clean first, and that was the beginning of the journey. I knew I was going to have to run into news reporters, tourists, visitors, businessmen, addicts, pedestrians. I didn't know all these things were in play of this.
5: Every day for the past year, he arrives around 11 in the morning and waters plants, cleans the memorial, talks with visitors, and tends to the gardens.
4: And I basically told George Floyd that I'm going to turn it into a forest, treat it like sacred land, and keep it clean.
5: Maestro is entering his ideas for the space into a competition for the design of a permanent memorial. The competition is put on by the nonprofit Rise and Remember, one of the leading groups helping preserve the space.
4: I'm going to have a beautiful forest here by 2028. Hopefully I win.
5: Winners of the design competition will be announced next month. While Maestro is preparing to submit his proposal for the memorial, the city of Minneapolis is preparing to begin major street and infrastructure reconstruction in the area. Adam Hale is an engineer with Minneapolis Public Works.
6: The project will be built over 2 years in 2026 and 2027. Phase one this year will begin in June.
5: For the past 5 years, the city has been soliciting feedback from the community for the future of George Floyd Square. Some community members want the intersection permanently closed to traffic and viewed as sacred ground. Others want transit and businesses restored. The city of Minneapolis says conversations with community members have shaped their upcoming construction plans.
6: The process was a very thorough and intensive process of getting feedback, and it focused mainly on pedestrian safety, traffic calming, preserving memorial space within the project design, returning transit back to the corridor. Transit was a huge feedback we received, right, bringing the D-Line service back to Chicago Avenue.
5: Minneapolis will begin major reconstruction around the square in just a few weeks. That work includes new sidewalks, bike lanes, accessible ramps, and the return of bus service to Chicago Avenue, which has not been in service since 2020. Mary Altman runs the City of Minneapolis's public art program. Her job includes preserving city art and memorials.
7: Almost immediately after George Floyd was murdered, people began putting memorials on sidewalks and in the street. I've been involved since then, just monitoring what's happening, communicating with the caretakers, and involved in planning the construction project and how memorials need to be temporarily moved during construction.
5: Altman says that input from the dedicated volunteer caretakers of the memorial has shaped how the city will care for the memorial's artwork and offerings during construction.
7: It's our goal to maintain an active memorial space during construction. Memorials may need to be moved to another area within the square during construction because they're sitting on sidewalks and streets, which are the surfaces that are getting reconstructed.
5: Meanwhile, another major piece of the future is now moving forward. The city of Minneapolis recently recommended the Minnesota Agape Movement as the development partner for the People's Way site, the former gas station property across the street from the memorial. Agape Movement is a Minneapolis-based organization led by CEO Reginald Ferguson. The current George Floyd Square caretaker, Maestro, says he's excited to see Agape develop the site.
4: Oh, he's from his community, got long history. Reggie is the perfect person. Agape, I swear, Reggie is the one. Yeah, I am very proud because it's a man, which melanated man, that knows about the situation. So that made me so happy. I got him a car, got people to sign the car, got him a balloon.
5: In a statement after winning the recommendation, Agape organizer Bridget Stewart said Agape's plan for the site is centered on healing, unity, economic opportunity, and honoring the significance and legacy connected to the space. The city says Agape will now work with community members over the next several years to create a development plan for the former gas station. Soon, construction crews will break ground and rebuild the streets. Buses will travel down Chicago Avenue again, and new plans for the People's Way site will move forward. But for many people here, like Maestro, the square remains more than blueprint plans. It's a place where grief, protest, healing, and community continue to meet. Maestro says caring for the space and the people who visit it is part of his life's purpose.
4: This is my dreams, yeah. I've been waiting all my life for this. It's work, but let your life be worth living. Let it be something that's raising the vibrations and frequencies on the planet.
5: For North Star Stories, I'm Catherine DeSalle.
1: The events of 6 years ago put parts of Minneapolis in the national headlines, but after the cameras left, the troubling situation continued for many of the businesses and communities surrounding the area where Derek Chauvin killed George Floyd. We're joined now by Allison Sharkey, the executive director of the Lake Street Council. The council advocates for and supports the diverse business community along Minneapolis's Lake Street corridor, which suffered an estimated $500 million in damages during the civil unrest following the murder of George Floyd. Thank you so much for joining us today, Allison.
8: Thank you for having me, Gracie.
1: because of what happened in 2020, and even more so with Operation Metro Surge earlier this year, how has that affected the recovery of the area?
8: So recovery has come in waves. And initially, there were over 500 businesses that were shut down and over two dozen buildings that were burned and were unusable or gone. And what was really incredible is that almost every small business that could made the decision to come back. And that was mostly due to those entrepreneurs' commitment to continuing to be part of this community and wanting to reinvest in it and be here. And it was also thanks to this rich partnership that built amongst nonprofit organizations, the foundation community, and just everyday supporters from the community that came out determined to help this community rebuild. There were three values that were really established for what rebuilding should look like. And the first was to bring businesses back and continue to make sure that this is a place where homegrown small businesses could have a place and thrive. The second was to keep hand in local hands, prevent large-scale gentrification. And then the third was to make sure that there was increased ownership opportunity, especially for Black entrepreneurs and also immigrant entrepreneurs as well. And we've seen success in all of those areas.
1: So going back to what happened in 2020 with the murder of George Floyd and the civil unrest that followed, what do you think the city learned from what happened, especially with your expertise with the Lake Street Corridor?
8: I think there was a lot that was learned in terms of how our police department needed to make really significant change to make sure that this didn't happen again. Outside of that, I think that we learned a lot as a community around how to come together and get things done collectively. That experience of coming together intentionally in response in 2020 is really what helped us successfully get through Operation Metro Surge. And it's what really helped us make history in terms of the resistance that was organized here, as well as the mutual aid networks that really helped people survive through this time.
1: What should listeners know about that specific part of the city?
8: To me, Lake Street kind of represents the American dream and the ability of people to come here and make a better life for themselves. We've seen waves of migration from other parts of the country and from other countries that have really defined Lake Street from over 100 years ago when businesses like Ingebrigtsen's first opened. And, you know, that's partly why when our Somali Minnesotan brothers and sisters were scapegoated, that everyone knew here what those neighbors bring to this community, the investment and new life that they've brought to Lake Street over the last 15 or so years.
1: So what do you think still needs to happen for the area to fully recover?
8: First of all, just need people to come and shop and eat out in the area. Businesses have been through so much since 2020 and now again in this last year. So really that commitment that we saw when mutual aid was really at its peak, that intentionality around putting your dollar where it can make the most difference for your community, that's really what we need to see. In addition, we need support from our foundation, corporate, and government sectors. We still have a lot of businesses that are really hurting. You know, their sales were down anywhere from 20% to 100% across the board. And so we're going to be looking for new ways to bring in subsidy to help those businesses get through, because that's what we do in Minnesota whenever there's a disaster.
1: Well, thank you so much for your time today, Allison. We really appreciate it.
8: Thank you for having me.
1: After the break, how the murder of George Floyd changed the local media landscape. This is North Star Stories, Voices from Where We Live, produced by Ampers with support from the McKnight Foundation and the state of Minnesota. We'll be right back.
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1: You are listening to North Star Stories. I'm Gracie J. We continue our special edition for the 6th anniversary of the killing of George Floyd with a look at the impact on local media. The incident drew the attention of the nation and the world to the struggles of South Minneapolis, and it also sparked a response from local news organizations and community journalists who took to the streets to tell their side of the story. One of those projects was Racial Reckoning, The Arc of Justice, a journalism initiative created by Ampers, the Minnesota Humanities Center, and member station KMOJ. The project covered the trials of the former Minneapolis police officers charged in George Floyd's murder. That project eventually became what is now North Star Stories. To learn more about how local media changed, we're joined now by Harry Colbert Jr., Vice President of Programming and Editorial at the Center for Broadcast Journalism in St. Paul. An award-winning journalist and editor, he provided on-the-ground reporting and commentary on George Floyd's murder and its aftermath. Thank you so much for joining us today.
10: Thank you.
1: Now, you were at the center during the events of the summer of 2020. How was that experience for you, and how do you think it changed you as a journalist?
10: I don't know how it changed me as a journalist because, unfortunately, prior to May 25th of 2020, we had November 15th of 2015 when Jamar Clark was killed. We had July 6th of 2016 when Philando Castile was killed. I covered all of those. So the experience of George Floyd's murder was this continuation of trauma in covering these deaths at the hands of law enforcement. So I don't know that it changed me in particular, but it obviously changed the world.
1: As we mentioned, many Black, Indigenous, and journalists of color have continued their careers documenting and covering the lives and experiences of diverse communities in the state. Do you think the media is now more representative of diverse perspectives, or are we still lacking in those stories?
10: We're absolutely lacking. I coined a phrase many, many years ago, and I called it the 10-minute revolution. And to me, that's kind of what happened after the killing of George Floyd. Is there was a rush to say, hey, this is outrageous. Something needs to be done. And in the immediacy, something was done. Commitments were made through local government, state government. Commitments were made throughout corporations in the nation. But as we've seen, those commitments have been backed off on. I ended up at a media outlet, and they are a nonprofit media organization that had no Black leadership ever in its history of the organization. And they had to answer to their board and funders at that time. That was, again, 4 years ago. And now we've seen that that pressure has lessened, and therefore there aren't as many organizations that are still holding themselves accountable.
1: With the rapid growth of social media, more people are getting their news from TikTok and YouTube. How is that affecting the news landscape?
10: We're in a changing landscape, and I think it's actually in many ways for the better. Understand that we don't get a George Floyd, Derek Chauvin conviction if it's not for social media. So we're understanding that there's a shift, and the shift is to independent news, independent media, independent journalism. And I think that that's, we're seeing some of the best journalism to come out of that space, whether it is the president of my organization, Georgia Fort, who's doing excellent job in independent media. You have so many people on a national scale who've gone independent, Joy Reid, Aaron Parnes, and so many others that are breaking stories that the majors won't touch. So I'm really hopeful that this new direction in media is what will break through to help save democracy, as I sadly feel it is being stripped away day by day, actually minute by minute.
1: Did the events of 2020 prepare journalists for Operation Metro Surge?
10: I think it helped prepare journalists somewhat. What happened in 2020 was protests on a massive scale, and journalists in America in particular weren't used to that type of coverage. When I was covering the events of 2020 and then later on in 2021 during the killing of Dante Wright, which happened at the same time as the Derek Chauvin trial, it was as if we were reporting in a war-torn environment. And that was something highly unique for a lot of us American journalists. So moving forward to the 2025, 2026 Operation Metro Surge, we had some inkling of what to do. As a journalist, it was also kind of awe-inspiring to see how many people were so committed to their belief that ICE had well overstepped its bounds, that they were willing to be out there as well for those many hours and sub-degree temperatures.
1: How do you see the future of journalism in the state in the next 5 years, especially for Black, Indigenous, and journalists of color?
10: More of us in the field, more of us in leadership. We, in Minnesota, we have about 3% of journalists that are Black. And that is a paltry number. So what we're doing at the Center for Broadcast Journalism is trying to train the next crop of journalists to come through and to join us and eventually take our places. Because without the representation, you're not going to get the stories that need to be told. We cover a lot of trauma, and a lot of trauma is being told about our communities. But there's joy, there's beauty, there's hope. And sometimes those stories never break through because there isn't there isn't a curiosity to go and search out those stories. I call it mind over matter. Sometimes they don't mind because they don't necessarily think that we matter. So that's what I'm hoping to see.
1: Thank you so much for joining us today.
10: Thank you.
1: After the events of the summer of 2020, artists decorated the corner of 38th Street and Chicago Avenue with murals, altars, sculptures, and other works of art meant to help the community understand the moment and begin healing. To this day, those expressions remind us of that time and invite us to keep reflecting on what it meant for Minnesota. Our next guest is Carolyn Holbrook, a writer, educator, and advocate for the healing power of the arts. She is the author of the memoir, Tell Me Your Names, and I Will Testify, and co-editor of the essay collection, We Are Meant to Rise, Voices for Justice from Minneapolis to the World. She is also the founder and director of More Than a Single Story and a 2025 McKnight Distinguished Artist. Thank you so much for being with us today, Carolyn.
11: Thanks for having me.
1: How can we see the healing power of art from writing to painting to drawing to singing?
11: There's something about self-expression that is just magical and just extremely, I keep saying healing, but there's bigger than that. It's very therapeutic to just sort of pick up a paintbrush and start painting, or just pick up a pen and start writing, or, you know, work on your computer or dance, just move your body. There's something about getting all of the tension and stress out of your body that really is very healing and calming. I like to quote Octavia Butler. I do it all the time. It's one of my mantras that she said in Parable of the Sower, her very, very prophetic book that she wrote about today's time before she died. And she said, sometimes writing about a thing makes it easier to stand. I really believe that. And I've seen it in my own life and as well as other people that I work with. I mean, even as you look across time, you see the artwork that came out and some of the poetry from centuries ago is being used today to you know, say, see, we're still here, folks. We're still alive.
1: You wrote an open letter in Literary Hub reflecting on the federal occupation earlier this year, saying that Minnesota had been here before. Can you explain what you meant for our listeners?
11: When I saw the DOJ report talking about how police brutality in Minnesota has been, they talked about it and as though it was new. And I think a lot of people in the Twin Cities and the state of Minnesota did believe that it was new, but it wasn't, not at all. I think most people in the Black and Native American communities, which are the ones they pointed out, which received the most, I guess I'll just say police brutality, is not a new thing to us at all. It was like, wow, finally, people get to see that it's not just in big cities in New York and Chicago and LA and in the South. It's right here in the great state of Minnesota. And it's about time that folks have recognized that. So for George Floyd to be murdered right on the corner of 38th in Chicago, and for Darnella Frazier, that girl, I mean, she deserves so much praise for recording it and putting it out there, because finally people believed us, just like what happened with Renee Good and Alex Preddy. You could see it. It's been here all the time.
1: So how can we see then the healing power of art in this moment in Minnesota?
11: Just look around you. It's everywhere. It's everywhere. My daughter just sent me this morning a notice about little paint and sip sessions that are happening at a coffee shop in Northeast Minneapolis. People are doing art everywhere. There's this amazing video of 90 seconds of a dance group in New York. Their dance is called Resist Dance, and they have 22 dancers who represent the 22 days between the time that Renee Good and Alex Pretty were killed. And they create this amazing video that just ends with the, just makes you gasp. What, I mean, we have set the stage for the entire world, I think, to see what one little community can do. Because when you go back, if you go and visit the sites where Renee Good, George Floyd, Alex Preddy were murdered, you will see art everywhere. People just leaving creations, leaving flowers, leaving paintings, leaving just beautiful little poems to say, hey, we see you. We know you were here. Look what you did for our community. It's really sad. And yet at the same time, it's powerful. The way that these horrible tragedies have brought us together and the way that we're creating in the midst of it and as a result of it. If you just check Instagram, Facebook, everything, you see that these little art things are happening everywhere. And they're open invitations. Come paint with me. Those are some of the ways that art is healing us through this stuff.
1: Thank you so much, Carolyn.
11: Thanks for inviting me.
1: That's it for today's program. 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
14: NBC News Radio. I'm Chris Caraccio. Director of National Intelligence Tulsi Gabbard is resigning. In a post, she says her husband has been recently diagnosed with a rare form of bone cancer and she must step away to support him. She goes on to say that she's eternally grateful for the trust given to her by the American people, and she shared her resignation letter with President Trump. Gabbard's last day will be June 30th. This marks the fourth cabinet member to depart Trump's second administration, with Gabbard joining Attorney General Pam Bondi, Homeland Security Secretary Kristi Noem, and Labor Secretary Lori Chavez Duramer. This is expected to be a record-breaking year in terms of Memorial Day travel. NBC's Emily Akita reports that according to AAA, 45 million Americans will venture at least 50 miles from home, with 3.66 million going by air.
15: And it will be another busy day on the road, with nearly 40 million Americans anticipated to drive to their holiday celebrations, according to AAA, despite the highest gas prices in 4 years.
14: The average nationwide price for a gallon of regular grade fuel, according to the Auto Club, is now at $4.55. Last year at this time, it was $3.19 a gallon. Kevin Warsh is now Federal Reserve Chairman. The 56-year-old is succeeding Jerome Powell, whose term has expired. The family of one of the teens accused of killing three people at a San Diego mosque is speaking out. Caleb Vasquez's family apologized for his alleged actions in a statement saying they do not reflect the values we raised our family with. Three people were killed in Monday's shooting at the Islamic Center of San Diego before the suspects were believed to have turned the guns on themselves. England authorities are adding to their investigation into former Prince Andrew. A press from the Thames Police Department says authorities are now looking into reports about a sexual incident involving a woman in 2010. The latest probe follows Andrew Mountbatten Windsor's February arrest in connection to an ongoing investigation into his possible misconduct in public office stemming from his relationship with Jeffrey Epstein. I'm Chris Caraggio, NBC News Radio.
16: 89.5 KQAL. Welcome back to the Rock Pile here with Gabe Slavin. We'll take you through the Rock Pile as well as the first hour of the drive-by. We'll start you off with some weather today. It's currently 64 degrees outside, scattered clouds, winds up to 18 miles per hour right now. Today, they're going to get up to 20 miles per hour at the most. It'll be a high of 69 and a low of 56. Mostly sunny this morning, then becoming cloudy during the afternoon. And tonight, it'll be an overcast with winds getting up to 15 miles per hour. Tomorrow, Saturday, will be a high of 74 and a low of 51, mostly cloudy with winds getting up to 10 miles per hour. Tomorrow night, it'll be partly cloudy with winds getting up to 10 miles per hour, chance of precipitation at 15%. And on Sunday, it'll be a high of 80 and a low of 59, sunshine along with some cloudy intervals, with a high near 80 with winds getting up to 10 miles per hour. We'll start off the Rock Pile with Aerosmith, Walk This Way, right here on 89.5 KQAL. Stay tuned for 120. We'll have a segment coming up just for you right here on the Rock Pile.

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We play your favorite local tunes. And some ones you may not have heard before. We've got it all. 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

0: 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This is The Rock Pile with Gabe Slavin here, taking you 1 through 3, as well as the first hour of the drive-by. When we come back, we'll talk about some activities going on this weekend in Winona as Memorial Day weekend kicks off right here on 89.5 KQAL.
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0: 89.5 KQAL. This is The Rock Pile with Gabe Slavin here. As we talked a little bit about what's going on over those KQAO promos, we talked about what's going to happen this weekend. It is Memorial Day weekend, as you'll not have a show on Monday from 1 to 4, so you have to get your radio fixed somewhere else. But be sure to come back for Tuesday. I'll be back for that. But there are some activities going on in the area. One thing that's going on is at Gaybridge Park. Gaybridge Park is located near Mankato Avenue here in Winona. That'll be where the Winona Chiefs take off here, town ball here in Winona. They just had their season opener last Sunday against the Stuartville Racine Sharks. They dropped that contest 6-2, but they're looking to pick up their first win of the season this Friday as they have their second home game at Gaybridge Park against the Austin Blue Jays. So be sure to come over at Gaybridge Park. First pitch will be at 7:30 for that one, so be sure to stay tuned for that, as we'll have plenty of coverage for you, as well as a recap of what happens, as I will be over there covering the Chiefs as well, so I'll have the play-by-play updates for you as what's going on there. But yeah, that's going to be going on this weekend as well. Just enjoying your Memorial Day weekend. Be sure to go explore a little bit, have a good time, and just celebrate an extra long weekend, as well as just being in remembrance of people of your past. Very important to do. And we'll pivot over to our next song, which is Bon Jovi, Living on a Prayer here. Be sure to stay tuned 20 minutes from now, as we'll have our next segment here on The Rock Pile. We'll talk a little bit about some basketball right here on 89.5 KQAL.

0: 89.5 KQAL. This is the Rock Pile with Gabe Slavin. When we come back, we'll talk a little bit about the NBA Eastern Conference Finals, as well as take a look at the weather for you here to help close out the 1 o'clock hour here on 89.5 KQAL.
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8: 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From there, it's just a few clicks, and then that sentimental hunk of junk is down the road. 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And then there's the euphoria of knowing you just helped KQAL. So remember, if your car is getting a little long in the tooth, or I guess in this case, flat in the tires, go to careasy.org/KQAL. And thanks from all of us here at 89.5 KQAL.
0: This is the Rock Pile with Gabe Slavin. We'll take a look at the weather for you here real quick, as it is currently 66 degrees outside, overcast clouds, winds up to 15 miles per hour right now. Today will be a high of 69, a low of 56. It will be cloudy for most of the afternoon with winds getting up to 20 miles per hour. Tonight will be an overcast with winds getting up to 15 miles per hour. Saturday will be a high of 74, a low of 51, mostly cloudy with winds getting up to 10 miles per hour. Tomorrow night it will be partly cloudy with winds getting up to 10 miles per hour, chance of precipitation at 15%. And on Sunday it will be a high of 80 and a low of 59, sunshine along with some cloudy intervals, high near 80 with winds getting up to 10 miles per hour. And we mentioned we were going to talk about the Eastern Conference Finals here on KQAL, as the New York Knicks take a 2-0 series lead against the Cleveland Cavaliers in a dominating game two, where Josh Hart, notable three-point shooter, hits five threes to help extend the Knicks series lead 2-0. And again, we talked about game one a little bit ago, as we talked about that on Wednesday, as the Knicks came back down 22 in the fourth quarter at Madison Square Garden to defeat the Cavaliers in game one. And I feel like that game is going to bite the Cavaliers in this series, because, I mean, this one wasn't particularly close. Obviously, home court advantage does play a pretty big role in the NBA playoffs. I mean, just ask any Timberwolves fan when they go to the Target Center these past couple of years. Obviously, the Wolves are not in the playoffs right now, and we could probably talk endlessly about who they're going to trade for, what their offseason is going to look like. But former Timberwolf, Karl-Anthony Towns, he's still in the playoffs. He's still kicking it very solid. 18 points, 13 rebounds. Again, he does a lot of being, he's kind of a glue guy for the Knicks as the number two option, where, I mean, he's not really asked to average 20 points per game even, but he just does all the little things right now, which is kind of what the Knicks need here for their big man. I mean, it'll be very interesting to see if they can compete with whoever comes out of the Spurs-Thunder series. By the way, Spurs-Thunder, 1-1, that's going to be a really big series to keep an eye on, as we talked yesterday about how the dumbest argument of all time is how, oh, Victor Wembanyama, if he wasn't 7'5", he wouldn't be as good. And I'm like, oh, could have fooled me, you know. I never thought of that one before, but again, a very competitive series so far. It's not looking as competitive right now as this Cleveland-New York series is. It's not looking that competitive, but again, going back to Cleveland for the first two games, game three and four in Cleveland, I should say, not first two, but it'll be a very interesting one. Donovan Mitchell in his first, which is still crazy to me, Donovan Mitchell, who's been actually quite a really good playoff performer. I mean, he dropped 50 back in the bubble, but he's always been consistently a playoff riser scoring wise. I mean, he improves his points per game every single time he makes the playoffs. But this year, he actually made his first conference finals, which is kind of crazy to me. He made the conference finals. Rudy Gobert, his teammate, made back-to-back conference finals before he did, which, again, it's not a comparison, but we won that. Would you say it's a divorce? Because, I mean, it wasn't really like they were on... I mean, they kind of were on bad terms. It's all messy with what Utah was. I mean, look at them now. Still fighting in the lottery. They lost... they've lost quite a bit since they lost Rudy and Donovan Mitchell. So we'll see what happens with them. But, I mean, Eastern Conference Finals, Knicks up 2-0, looking to put a stamp on their first trip to the NBA Finals since before the turn of the century, back when they had Patrick Ewing in the twilight of his career, as well as John Starks leading the way. But we'll see how they do. But we'll move you over to Madonna with Material Girl. Right here on 89.5 KQAL. Be sure to stay here for the top of the hour as we'll take you through the 2 o'clock hour of the Rock Pile, as well as the first hour of the drive-by here on KQAL. But we'll send it over to Madonna.

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2: NBC News Radio. I'm Chris Caraggio. Director of National Intelligence Tulsi Gabbard is resigning. In a post, she said her husband has been recently diagnosed with a rare form of bone cancer and she must step away to support him. Gabbard's last day will be June 30th. The Memorial Day travel crush is on. This Virginia woman is waiting in a TSA line with her family at Reagan National Airport.
3: They're extremely long. I wish they were shorter, but I understand this is a holiday weekend. Understandable.
2: They're departing for Disney World in Orlando, one of the top Memorial Day destinations, followed by Seattle, New York City, Las Vegas, and Miami. AAA reports 3.66 million are expected to fly to their holiday destination. If you bought a ticket after the Iran war started, you probably paid more with the rising cost of jet fuel. So far today, there are no serious delays being reported at most major hubs. Meantime, over 39 million will travel by car this holiday despite the high gas prices. Millions are set to be impacted by rainy weather along the East Coast and across the South. Rounds of heavy rain are expected for most of the weekend on the East Coast, but the Fox Forecast Center doesn't expect these widespread storms to be severe. However, a flash flood threat stretches from Houston through the Southeast and Tennessee River Valley, where a level 1 out of 4 risk exists. Secretary of State Marco Rubio is providing an update on steps that are being taken to end the conflict with Iran as the war reaches 3 months old and is technically in a state of a ceasefire. He told reporters today that negotiations have recently seen a little bit of movement. At the same time, he warned that Iran's stockpile of enriched uranium and its effort to create a tolling system of sorts in the Strait of Hormuz are not acceptable. Late night TV is saying goodbye to an old era. The Late Show with Stephen Colbert aired its final episode last night, following CBS's cancellation of the show last summer. The show closed out with Paul McCartney singing the Beatles' Hello Goodbye, with the entire Late Show crew coming to the stage before Colbert and McCartney turned off the lights to the Ed Sullivan Theater. I'm Chris Caraggio, NBC News Radio.
4: 89.5 KQAL, this is The Rock Pile with Gabe Slavin. We'll take you through the weather here real quick, and we'll move over to some more music for you today. It's currently 66 degrees outside, overcast clouds, winds at 15 miles per hour, mostly sunny, becoming cloudy later this afternoon. Winds up to 20 miles per hour. It's going to be an overcast tonight. Winds up to 15, and we'll reach that low of 56 tonight. Tomorrow will be a high of 74 and a low of 51, mostly cloudy with winds getting up to 10 miles per hour. Humidity at 62%. Tomorrow night will be a low of 51, partly cloudy with winds up to 10 miles per hour. And on Sunday, the Sunday of Memorial Day weekend, will be a high of 80 and a low of 59, starting into that summertime weather. Sunshine along with some cloudy intervals. Winds up to 10 miles per hour as well. Once again, it is 66 degrees outside, overcast clouds. We'll move you over to Bad by Michael Jackson here on 89.5 KQAL.

0: 89.5 KQAL. This is Gabe Slavin on the Rock Pile. When we come back, we'll talk a little bit more about something going on this summer right here on 89.5 KQAL.
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0: 89.5 KQAL, welcome back to the Rock Pile with Gabe Slavin here. Friday before Memorial Day weekend, as we won't have a show on Monday from 1 to 4. But we'll take you through these last couple, we've got quite a few segments left to go. But we'll take you through these segments here for our final show of the week, as we have plenty to talk about. One thing that I've mentioned a little bit is getting into a little bit of these summertime hobbies. There's a little extra free time going on, maybe for some, maybe not. But one thing I've been doing in some of my free time I've had now that I'm not in class or in school, it's been playing solitaire. That's been something I've been trying to do. I've been getting really good at it most recently, getting on a website. It's called World of Solitaire. Might be a little shady, but that's okay. Just playing it over and over again. And, you know, it's a little addicting, you know, that dopamine rush of winning a game of solitaire. It's almost like it's very much I have to keep playing if I win. And if I lose, I have to get another win, you know? I mean, it's a little bit of a gambler's mindset, unfortunately, but you know, it's something I get to do in the free time here at the station. And I mean, it's just a great opportunity to, you know, continue to play. Right now I have a couple of pairs. I'm trying to find right now is a black nine, which, hey, luck of the draw, I just pull it out. You know, maybe that's what I need to do in some of these segments, just play solitaire live on air and be distracted halfway through. But you know, maybe I do some other hobbies, find some other things to do. Getting into cards. I don't have a deck of cards, so I have to play online. So maybe I get a deck of cards, really master the art of shuffling cards. That'd be really nice. You know, what's your favorite card game? Mine would probably be solitaire. I mean, no, I'm kidding. Go Fish is a good one. You know, it's pretty basic, but, you know, it's always fun. Yeah. A little bit of Uno. It's not a, you know, traditional card game, but, you know, you get to play a little bit and it's kind of fun. But that's just a little bit of the hobbies I've been getting into now that there's a little more free time here in May, late May. It's almost June. June's a very important month for me because it's my birthday month, but enough about me. Let's move over to Black Sabbath with Iron Man here on the Rock Pile, right here on 89.5 KQAL.

0: 89.5 KQAL. This is The Rock Pile with Gabe Slavin. 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
0: 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This is The Rock Pile with Gabe Slavin here for the final segment of The Rock Pile, but be sure to stay tuned. We'll be here for the first hour of the drive-by as well, as we'll start with taking a look at the weather. It is currently 66 degrees outside, overcast clouds, winds at 19 miles per hour. It'll be 1 mile per hour more expected winds for a high, 20 mile per hour winds expected, 69 degrees for a high, and 56 for a low, mostly sunny, then becoming cloudy this afternoon, which is what we're starting to see now. Tonight it'll be an overcast with winds getting up to 15 miles per hour, mainly cloudy as well. And tomorrow will be a high of 74 and a low of 51 with mostly clouds, winds up to 10 miles per hour. Tomorrow night will be partially cloudy, winds again very similar, 10 miles per hour. At the highest, humidity 75%. It's starting to pick up a little bit, as Sunday will be back to the summer weather we're kind of expecting here. 80 degrees, sunshine along with some cloudy intervals with a low of 59, winds up to 10 miles per hour. And I mentioned before the break that I was going to give some tech advice. You see, a little bit about me is I do work a little bit of IT here on Winona State's campus during the school year. I work Winona State Tech Support a little bit. And in my experience of working tech support, there's usually a couple of basic things that a lot of people, it's easy to oversee. So just giving a little bit of tech advice. When you are resetting, I don't mean restarting, I mean resetting, where you're setting it back to default, right? The one thing I've noticed with a lot of people is you have to back up your files. You just have to. I mean, you might think, oh, I haven't backed up. You should double check. Trust me, I've seen a lot of times where people who are very sure they backed up their files didn't actually back up their files. Whether you have a hard drive, physical hard drive, whether you use iCloud or the online storage, Google Drive, do what you got to do, but just back up your files. Takes a little bit of time to get them over, but once they're on there for good. Until you lose access, potentially. But if you don't use your student account or your Winona State account, you should be fine. Just keep an eye on it. But yeah, just back up your files. That's all. That's all. I mean, it seems to be very basic, but sometimes we forget because we have very busy lives. And that's totally understandable. So just a little bit of tech advice, just back up your files if you're going to either A, restart your device with like a Word doc, or B, just when you're switching out a new laptop or something, just back up your files. That's all. And you can do that right now, just like Van Halen's song Right Now, which we'll be playing next right here on 89.5 KQAL.

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1: 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I'm Chris Caraccio.
2: AAA predicts a record number of Americans will be on the go over the Memorial Day holiday weekend. Just over 39 million are expected to drive 50 miles or more despite the high gas prices. Another 3.5 million are expected to fly to their destination for the holiday that marks the unofficial start of summer. Tulsi Gabbard is stepping down as National Intelligence Director effective June 30th. In her resignation letter to President Trump, she said she's stepping down to support her husband as he battles an extremely rare form of bone cancer. She becomes the fourth cabinet member to depart Trump's second administration. Congressman Thomas Massey is dismissing theories of possible voter tampering after he was defeated in the Kentucky GOP primary. In a social media post today, he said he won't be requesting a recount since he accepts the results. The incumbent lawmaker lost the election for Kentucky's 4th District to Trump-backed GOP candidate Ed Galvin. The 911 call connected to legendary NASCAR driver Kyle Busch's death has been released. On Wednesday, the caller reported the 41-year-old was very hot, experiencing breathing problems, and was coughing up blood.
3: I've got an individual that's shortness of breath, very hot, thinks she's going to pass out, and is producing a little bit of blood.
2: The call was made from the GM Charlotte Technical Center in Concord, North Carolina. Busch was driving in a racing simulator when reports say he suddenly collapsed. Yesterday, the Busch family posted that he was hospitalized with a severe illness after he was abruptly pulled from the Coca-Cola 600 race at Charlotte Motor Speedway. The family then announced his death later in the day. No cause of death has been reported. Busch is survived by his wife and 2 children. He had 63 Cup Series wins and won the 2015 and 2019 series titles. And in the NBA, tonight's Game 3, the Western Conference Finals, which has now shifted to San Antonio. The defending champion Thunder and Spurs are tied up 1 game apiece. I'm Chris Caraggio, NBC News Radio.
4: 89.5 KQAL. Welcome back to the first hour of the drive-by. I'm Gabe Slavin, and I'll take you through it. We'll start with the weather today. It's 65 degrees outside, overcast clouds, winds at 17 miles per hour right now. Today will be a high of 69 and a low of 56. Mostly cloudy this afternoon, with winds getting up to 20 miles per hour. Tonight will be an overcast with winds getting up to 10 to 15 miles per hour, with humidity being 61%. Tomorrow will be a high of 74 and a low of 51, mostly cloudy with winds getting up to 10 miles per hour. Tomorrow night will be partly cloudy with winds getting 5 to 10 miles per hour. And on Sunday will be a high of 80, a low of 59, sunshine along with some cloudy intervals, winds at 10 miles per hour. Like I said before, it's 65 degrees outside, overcast clouds, 17 mile per hour winds. So we'll start you off with some Tommy James and the Shondells here. Crystal Blue Persuasion right here on 89.5 KQA.

0: 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This is the Drive-By with Gabe Slavin here, taking you through the first hour of the Drive-By. When we come back, we'll talk about some haunted places right here on 89.5 KQAL.
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0: 89.5 KQAL, this is Gabe Levin on the Drive-By. And we mentioned before we were going to talk a little bit about some haunted places here, as I feel like it's not Halloween, obviously. That's a way bit of a ways away. What is it, 5 months? But, you know, there's still hauntings that happen throughout the year. So we could talk about that a little bit. I feel like one place that was really haunted in my hometown was our movie theater. Actually, it was one of the top 10 most haunted places in the state of Iowa for a time being. It's the Cresco Movie Theater / Play Theater there. I don't know. It was constructed in the early 1900s, and it's got a very unique design. It's got like stone carvings of like gargoyles or whatnot, and you could see the eyes move on these gargoyles. It was very interesting. I'm not usually a spooky type, you know, or I mean, spooky is fine, but more just like the scary type. I'm not a big horror fan, especially in like movie genres. I feel like sometimes it gets a little much, and I just like having, you know, nice good vibes out. But you know, I can always go for a little bit of spooky, maybe watch a little bit of Scooby-Doo or something like that. Something that, you know, it's not scary per se. It doesn't, you know, get your skin crawl, but it's a little campy. I guess campy is the right term for it. Like campy, Scooby-Doo, something like that. But scary gets a little much. But that's just me. But yeah, be sure to stay tuned for the Drive-By every Monday through Friday from 3 to 4. We also take care of the rock pile here on KQAL from 1 to 3 make that. So be sure to stay tuned for that, as it is Memorial Day weekend. So we won't have a show on Monday, but we'll be back for Tuesday right here on 89.5 KQAL.

0: Like a song you just heard and can't figure out what it was? 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It's that simple. 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
2: Today, we're going to hear from Winona artist Lanes, and they're going to tell us what's in their song, Can't F With My Hype.
3: A lot of the times, I have just, like, a weird thought. Like, for Can't F With My Hype, for example, I had the idea of, like, everybody wants to hang out with a star, but, you know, like, when you're not in the VIP, where are they kind of thing? Like, just that idea, I was like, how can I turn that into a whole song, right? And so, it's just trying to, like, put one idea into an entire production. And I will sit there for hours until I figure it out sometimes. Because I'm so determined to make my one idea a whole song. Other times, it's like something happened in my life. So, like, for example, when I crashed my car, I was like, I'm going to write a song about this because I'm sad. I need to get it out. Sometimes if I have a lyrical idea I want down, I will look for, like, a sample usually that kind of fits my vibe. If I can't find anything, then I will pick a song that really inspires me, and I'll look at the chords to that song and see if I can, not copy it, but, like, try and find that feeling, I guess. Otherwise, if I'm just messing around, I might just play with some chords, put them down, and see if I can write over it. And I have, like, a lot of samples and stuff like that, so I will play with the samples, too, and see if there's, like, a specific sound or a specific chord progression in those samples that really inspires me, and sometimes that's how a song comes to fruition too. I just listen to the sample, I'm like, this would be fun if I wrote this on top of it.
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1: 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I'm Chris Caraccio.
2: AAA predicts a record number of Americans will be on the go over the Memorial Day holiday weekend. Just over 39 million are expected to drive 50 miles or more despite the high gas prices. Another 3.5 million are expected to fly to their destination for the holiday that marks the unofficial start of summer. Tulsi Gabbard is stepping down as National Intelligence Director effective June 30th. In her resignation letter to President Trump, she said she's stepping down to support her husband as he battles an extremely rare form of bone cancer. She becomes the fourth cabinet member to depart Trump's second administration. Congressman Thomas Massey is dismissing theories of possible voter tampering after he was defeated in the Kentucky GOP primary. In a social media post today, he said he won't be requesting a recount since he accepts the results. The incumbent lawmaker lost the election for Kentucky's 4th District to Trump-backed GOP candidate Ed Gallarin. The 911 call connected to legendary NASCAR driver Kyle Busch's death has been released. On Wednesday, the caller reported the 41-year-old was very hot, experiencing breathing problems, and was coughing up blood.
3: I've got an individual that's shortness of breath, very hot, thinks she's going to pass out, and is producing a little bit of blood.
2: The call was made from the GM Charlotte Technical Center in Concord, North Carolina. Busch was driving in a racing simulator when reports say he suddenly collapsed. Yesterday, the Busch family posted that he was hospitalized with a severe illness after he was abruptly pulled from the Coca-Cola 600 race at Charlotte Motor Speedway. The family then announced his death later in the day. No cause of death has been reported. Busch is survived by his wife and two children. He had 63 Cup Series wins and won the 2015 and 2019 series titles. And in the NBA, tonight's Game 3, the Western Conference Finals, which has now shifted to San Antonio. The defending champion Thunder and Spurs are tied up one game apiece. I'm Chris Caraggio, NBC News Radio.
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4: Stardate, May 22nd. The moon creeps up on the heart of Leo tonight, the star Regulus. Regulus is close to the upper left of the moon at nightfall. The moon will move closer before they set, around 2 a.m. They'll be closest together as seen from the west coast. The star we see as Regulus is called Regulus A. It's several times bigger and heavier than the sun and much brighter. A tiny companion star is so close that it's impossible to see through the glare. That duo appears to have two more companions, Regulus B and C. They form their own pair, orbiting each other once every 600 years or so. Regulus B is about 80% the size and mass of the Sun, and one-third as bright. Regulus C is a third of the Sun's mass and size, and just 2% as bright. Regulus B and C are 79 light-years from Earth, the same distance as Regulus A. And they're moving through space in the same speed and direction as the brighter star. That suggests that they're bound to Regulus A. But they're a long way from it, several thousand times the distance between Earth and the Sun. So astronomers haven't watched the system nearly long enough to calculate a mutual orbit for the two pairs of stars. Estimates say it would take more than 100,000 years for them to complete one circuit. So it's possible that they're not really bound at all. Just a chance alignment at the bright heart of the lion. Today's program was made possible by Mercer Caverns in Calaveras County in California's historic gold country. More information at mercercaverns.net. For the University of Texas McDonald Observatory, I'm Billy Henry.
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0: 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Winona's best variety will return right after this.
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1: NBC News Radio, I'm Jim Roop. We are headfirst into the Memorial Day weekend getaway, and according to AAA, higher prices are pushing many families to stay closer to home this year.
2: A Deloitte travel survey finds nearly half of U.S. travelers now prefer local leisure. Day trips, backyard barbecues, and just short drives to state parks or lakes. Economists say this shift is driven by what they call vacation inflation, with hotel rates and dining costs still elevated. But despite the squeeze, Americans are not giving up on the holiday. Some are just celebrating it in a simpler, more affordable way. I'm Monica Nelson.
1: Bad weather's hampering some of the attempts to get out of town for the holiday weekend. NBC's Bill Cairns reports rain in the Mid-Atlantic and Northeast.
3: We'll call it annoying rain, especially if you have to drive in it with the windshield wipers from Philadelphia to Baltimore into Washington, D.C., and get used to it. This is going to be with us pretty much right through Saturday and for at least the first half of Sunday, too.
1: In the West, sunny and nice. Director of National Intelligence Tulsi Gabbard is stepping down from her position next month. In a post, Gabbard says her husband has been recently diagnosed with a rare form of bone cancer and she must step away to support him. She goes on to say that she is eternally grateful for the trust given to her by the American people, and she's shared her resignation letter with President Trump. Meantime, the president made a stop in a New York suburb today, talking up the economy and supporting local candidates. Trump telling a crowd at Rockland County Community College that Democrats are forcing the top earners to leave the state due to higher taxes. The president said New York is full of illegal immigrants and made a pitch for his voter ID measure, the Save America Act.
4: Think of it. Voter ID, proof of citizenship, and mail-in ballots are gone except if you need it.
1: He also pledged his support to the Republican candidate for governor, Bruce Blakeman, and Republican Congressman Mike Lawler. Jim Roop, NBC News Radio.
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1: 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If you are hearing this message, you are most likely in a vehicle. And if you're not wearing a seatbelt, that could be tragic news. Buckle your seatbelt. It's the law.
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3: This is the download for May 22nd. 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At 6 o'clock, Peter's Beer Garden will have music by Andy Hughes. Also at 6, at Camp Every Day, Anything Goes. That's the name of the group, not just the attitude. Pat Sheridan Band will be performing at the historic Trempealeau Hotel beginning at 7. At 7:30, it's Winona Chiefs game day at Gaybrick Park. And then a classic triple header at the No Name Bar beginning at 8:30. Perfect Pair of Pants, Lowboy, and Funkin' Spuds. 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
1: NBC News Radio, I'm Jim Roop. The Memorial Day travel crush is on. It's expected to be one for the record books. AAA projecting 45 million Americans traveling at least 50 miles from home between now and Monday. 39.1 million expected to drive. NBC's Bill Karens reporting, for those in the eastern U.S., that drive could be tricky and destinations soggy with lots of rain.
2: A lot of, you know, vacation locations losing money, the beaches, the mountains, you name it, everywhere pretty much east of the Mississippi. So we only have a couple flood watches that are up. So we're not like talking about like, you know, property being ruined, but we are going to be watching a lot of people's weekends washed out.
1: AAA reports the national average for a gallon of regular unleaded gas sitting at $4.55 heading into the long weekend, which leads us to this, a sobering report that says Americans have paid about $45 billion in extra fuel costs since the start of the Iran war. Researchers at Brown University say the soaring gas and diesel prices were triggered by the disruption of global oil supplies and the blockade of the Strait of Hormuz. Tulsi Gabbard says her husband's cancer diagnosis is forcing her to resign from her role as Director of National Intelligence. In a post, she says her husband has a rare form of bone cancer and she has to step away to support him. Gabbard's last day will be June 30th. Another batch of UFO files has been released by the Pentagon. The latest drop includes over 50 videos and documents that were previously classified. One of the videos shows an F-16 jet shooting down an unidentified flying object over Lake Huron in Michigan in February of 2023. The files were released by order of President Trump, with his latest batch following one that dropped May 8th. In a statement, Secretary of War Pete Hegseth says it's time the American people see it for themselves. Jim Roop, NBC News Radio.
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6: 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I'm Kenneth Gorostieta saying get ready for a mix of classical rock. 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

0: Thank you. It is so good to be back at Midwest Music Fest because, you know what, this is the type of weekend that makes you remember that summer is coming. In fact, summer might be here right now. So this is our second year getting to play on the stage, and it's such a fun kind of return.
1: We can see the stars this time.
0: Tonight, no tent, and it feels good. Open air.
1: This next one is called Tightrope.

0: Thank you. I have to be so real with you. We're having a hard time reading our set list because we wrote it in yellow marker.
1: Really light, thin yellow marker. It's just teeth.
0: Well, we could do a little intro. We're called Yonder. Like Emma said, this is our second year playing in Winona at Midwest Music Fest. We're so pleased to be here. We put our first full EP out back in January. It's called Memento Mori. And it includes six songs. So sorry. It includes six songs, many of which you're hearing tonight, except not that last one we just played. That's a new one.
1: And but, it's nowhere.
0: And it, that's not true.
1: But regardless, song Teeth, we love that little tooth mural out there. It's gorgeous.
0: Yeah. Do you guys ever have dreams that... sorry, Dylan, just wait. Do you ever have, like, bad dreams? Or I have a reoccurring stress dream where I... Yeah, right there. Our stylist, Jane. Yeah, yeah. Where your teeth fall out. It's like the worst kind of stress dream. I see some nods. Yeah, we got some anxious people out there.
1: Let's hear it.
0: Yeah, so this one is about having those awful dreams where you lose your teeth. It's called Teeth.
1: Cheers.

0: Thank you.
1: Everyone, make sure you're hydrated out here at the beer garden. I like this piece. That's nice. Visuals are all around us. That's something important to remember.
0: What's the next song?
2: Remember, you can see.
1: Sometimes. And sometimes you can't. And, you know, sometimes I take my glasses off and I can't see. And when your glasses are off, you can't see the bad omens. And that's...
0: Wait, that's not what we're playing.
1: Some of us can't read. We should use our eyes.
3: It's because it was written in yellow marker.
1: Who's to blame?

0: also play with Yonder.
1: Second year at the beer garden, and coming into the valley, last year was the first time I had ever been to Winona, and seeing the valley all lit up in the sunlight, it's just truly gorgeous and makes the summer feel like it's starting right now.
0: Yeah, no, I love showing up to this festival. We get to, like, we literally pull up and get out, and you immediately are around friends, and it's people that maybe you've not even met before but are, like, so excited to see you, and the, like, all the people that come out and play for this as well are so cool and so fun to talk to.
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3: 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Well, I ain't going no
1: higher. Hi, I'm Emma Jean.
0: Hey, and I'm Hattie Peach from Yonder.
1: And you're listening to
0: KQAL. Wow. Thank you all for being here. We know that Humbird is playing at the exact same time.
4: It's a tough journey tonight. You don't know which way to go. You know what I mean? So many good options. Thank you for being here at the beer garden, though.
0: Yeah, thank you.

sometimes you get a little down, Dad, but spring is always here to remind us what life's all about. Feel the sun on your face. Feels good. Anyways, this is called Desperation.

0: you guys. We practice in a basement in St. Paul, and there's so many things that we play through and we practice. We practice in Oliver's basement in St. Paul. And so that's where a lot of these songs are baked. So it's exciting to take it out of the basement and into
1: scary to take it out of the basement, you guys.
0: And into
1: to remember the world,
0: beer garden.
2: There is kind of maybe what a canon and D like homage. So if anyone's getting married and needs a wedding band, call us. Just kidding. We're out of that game.
0: We're not.
2: Some of us are.

0: Cheers to that. Sometimes Thank things you. Go better than you planned, and that's what, I guess that's what makes us the best men for the jobs.
1: Best men for the job. Wow. Thanks for being our guinea pigs on that one.
2: Hi, I'm Emma Jean.
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1: Well, it looks like we have some new folks who joined, so I'll do the spiel. We're called Yonder. We're coming to you from the Twin Cities today. We're a newish group. We just put our first EP. It's called Memento Mori. We put it out in January. So if you like what you're hearing, not including that last song, you can find it on there. We stay semi-active on Instagram and Facebook.
0: Love Instagram, but hate it at the same time.
1: Yeah, you know the grime. We're so happy to be here tonight. It's really a pleasure to share our music with you. Thank you for coming out and listening. What do we have next, yellow pen?
0: Veneer.
1: This one's about some fake people. It's called Veneer.

0: Thank you. You know, we do have a limited edition. I hate to peddle the merch, but today I remembered it, so I might as well. We have limited edition Memento Mori totes over there. I hand printed them myself, so whatever. If you need a tote, come see us. We also have little keychains. Hattie beaded them herself. I'm sorry we don't have a QR code, but I did paint the cardboard sign with the Venmo on it. So. DIY or die, and that's kind of why we love a little festival like this.
1: Oil Light.
0: The song is called Oil Light.

0: Thank you, guys.
1: Gee, this is our last song. I guess this is as good a time as any to introduce the band. To my left, on the bass, is Daisy. Daisy is our most recent addition to Yonder, and she's crushing it. All the way on the other side of the stage is Shredder Oliver. Behind
2: Saint
1: us,
2: Paul.
1: Saint Paul. Is that you, Saint Paul?
3: Hell yeah!
1: Behind us on the kit, from not too far away, is Dylan from Rochester.
0: A little driftless himself.
1: You little drip. I mean? He's got a little driftless in him. To my right is our leading lady, Emma Jean.
4: And to my left, your right, is Miss Hattie Peach on fiddle, singing, writing, hanging out. Cheers. And that's her legal name, Peach.
1: Wow. We just got one left for you. Thank you so much for listening. We're called Yonder. If you like what you're hearing, you can find us on the things. And if you're interested in representing our brand, you can find some tote bags and some meticulously made keychains.
4: We only have a few left.
1: We already got someone with it. Thank you so much.
4: I don't like to create a scarcity mindset, but we truly only have a few totes left, so.
1: Grab them while they're hot.
4: Get them while they're hot and get them while they're here, because they're not going to be here for long.
1: Because we might not remember them at the next gig.
4: And that's actually funny because I say Yonder, question mark, I'll remember.
1: That's true. All right, folks, this is our last song. It's called Strength.

0: Thank you, guys. Thank you so much. Cheers to the beer garden. Cheers to the beer garden. Cheers to Peter.
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0: Yes, hello. My name is David Lentz. I am a sophomore. And if you want to keep listening to awesome radio alternative music, keep listening to KQAL.
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7: NBC News Radio, I'm Jim Roop. The busy Memorial Day travel period's underway. Despite high gas prices, AAA projecting 45 million Americans traveling at least 50 miles from their home. Out of that total, just under 40 million expected to drive, while just under 4 million are expected to fly to their destinations. Director of National Intelligence Tulsi Gabbard will be stepping down from her position next month. At a post, she says her husband has been recently diagnosed with a rare form of bone cancer and she must step away to support him. NBC's Jonathan Allen reports Aaron Lucas, the deputy director, will step in the interim.
8: Because it would be very difficult for the president to get through any nominee for this job in the middle of a war that many in Congress don't want to see fought. It would be difficult to get that person confirmed. Lucas has been the principal deputy for Tulsi Gabbard, has long experience in the intelligence community.
7: In her post, Gabbard goes on to say she's eternally grateful for the trust given to her by the American people. SpaceX has launched this massive Starship rocket.
9: 5, 4, 3. Ignition. We have liftoff.
7: The Starship V3 is the tallest rocket ever assembled. It also is touted as the world's most powerful reusable rocket. Could be key to NASA's plan to return astronauts to the moon's surface and create a permanent moon base. The human smuggling case against Kilmar Abrego Garcia has been dismissed. Today, a federal judge granted Abrego Garcia's motion for vindictive prosecution. Abrego Garcia was deported last year to El Salvador after the Trump administration claimed he was a member of the MS-13 gang, which he has denied. He was brought back to the U.S. later in the year to face charges in Tennessee for human smuggling and was released from ICE detention as he waited for trial. Jim Roop, NBC News Radio.
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